0: to turn the corner on the former Barry Colt. He took a little tug from behind, and the Sarnia Sting will allow the Greyhounds their second power play of this hockey game.
1: And they're one for one so far on that power play. Sting have yet to see the power play and just kind of got tied up with them in the corner there. Almost looked like it was O'Coin that probably should have gone there. And
0: yeah, you're right, because Emerton came in late. O'Coin is going to get the penalty.
1: Yeah,
0: it is Cam O'Coin.
1: So the power play here will come back out for the Greyhounds. Again, one for one. Didn't take them long on that first opportunity early in the first period.
0: Cam O'Coin.
1: The penalty kill can do here, brought to you by Leuna Local 1089.
0: Yeah, another one of those impressive young Sarnia Sting players from a season ago, Cameron O'Coin. 7 goals among his 27 points, and he and his brother were very, very steady throughout the course of the season last year. As it is played now by the Sting, as they promptly will bank it off the wall, and that will absorb some time on this power play for the Sault Ste. Marie Greyhounds. They cashed in the last time out. The first of two by Ryan Kaczynski, coming with the man advantage in the opening period. 16:20 left to go in period number two, and the Sarnia Sting look to tighten up defensively here and offset this power play. Now a chance up front, a shot coming in. That off the stick of Quinn McKenzie, and that will fade wide of the goaltender, Ivan Tkachenko. Spencer Evans gallops back into his own zone to retrieve the loose puck, and he slowly meanders his way out of his own zone. He'll drop it back. Kind of that patented move a lot of power plays look to incorporate, sending it to the trailer on the play in their own zone. As it is back of the Sarnia net, they continue to dig for it. Van Volsen sees that puck drift away from the blue line, and that will help the Sarnia Sting as once again it is back on the stick of Evans, who breaks out of his own zone. It's left in the Sault Ste. Marie zone, and bringing it out a little further, Jeremy Martin on the stick of Jordan Chiron. Chiron, who enjoyed a really, really good goal-producing first half of the OHL season a year ago. He tapered off a little bit, but one of the leaders for the Greyhounds, to be sure. Laus in behind the net to Chiron with a man lurking in front and Jeremy Martin, but the Sarnia Sting, again, sees the opportunity to apprehend the loose puck. They do just that and send it down the ice. 15 seconds left to go on the power play. Still a one-goal advantage for the Greyhounds up in Sault Ste. Marie. Now the Hounds skating strongly into the offensive zone. Chiron looking for a pass there from Jeremy Martin. That did not materialize, as the Sarnia Sting, a good job on this penalty kill to keep it out of one-goal deficit, a final shot. Now particularly imposing, as the goaltender to catch Tkachenko is there to make the save. And the Sarnia Sting, nice job there early in the period to basically discard that power play of the Sioux Greyhounds and now focus on offense of their own in a bid to tie it.
1: And are the Sting getting a penalty here as Daly heads over, I believe, to the penalty box.
0: I think
1: you're
0: right.
1: The Sting will introduce their power play for the first time this season. And a huge opportunity coming on the heels of a great penalty kill for the Sarnia Sting. Didn't really give up a whole lot of anything on that. And nice job. Still 2-1 here, Greyhounds. The power play, as always, brought to you by Blue Water Power.
0: Trevor Daly Sr., when he played in the Sioux, were you in the league at that time, or had he left? I think he was teammates with Brad Staubitz, the former
1: that would have been
0: assistant coach.
1: Then.
0: Yeah, not by long. Not by too long. As it is back on the stick of Howery, looking dangerous with a shot from the top of the circle, but it was knocked down before it could funnel through, and here come the Sioux Greyhounds, led here by Travis Hayes. Hayes looks to round the bend in the Sarnia zone and perhaps get a penalty called against the Sting with that little maneuver to the outside. Nothing coming there. And here come the Sarnia Sting as they regain possession in the offensive zone. All the way back onto the stick of Howery, who floats a little pass. Nice passing play designed here by the Sarnia Sting. Can they squeeze a shot out of it? Manta waiting for it. He's got it now in tight. Centering pass in front. It bounced away from Vermarovsky. Imposing power play, though, being installed by the Sarnia Sting as they look for their second. A shot coming in from the blue line, and that well away from the Sault Ste. Marie net. Howery again at the blue line. This power play looks very fluid for the Sarnia Sting, but finally it is scooped up by the Greyhounds. Can they get rid of it? Yes, they can.
1: Yeah, it's looking real sharp, the power play for the Sting. Moving that puck around really well and getting some good looks.
0: Well, Cole Emerton will be a fixture back there, no question about it, on that power play. A power play last year that was 19% for the Sarnia Sting. it kind of went in waves. It had moments where it was quite productive and others where it went a little dormant on them, but the end result, about 19%. The ratio of success last season for the Sarnia Sting with many of the same components back this year. As they roar up the ice, do the Sting. 7 minutes have evaporated here in the second. 2-1 Sault Ste. Marie. Open man, a scroll at the line. He gets the shot away and a bid for his first in the OHL. And that away from the shoulder of Vermorovsky. 19 seconds remaining in this power play for the Sarnia Sting. 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Hey, they've always got your back. And here they come. Katalichki making a bid for a second of the night. Nice, tidy little move to sidestep traffic. It ended up in front. Vermorovsky there to engulf the puck as he will hang on with the big glove after a slick little move by the big man Katalichki as he was looking to dart his way in front.
1: Real good-looking move through two defensemen. And he tried to slide that puck over at the last second to Jaworski, but Vermorovsky gets his glove on it. Good-looking power play for the Sting. It is over now. Face-off here, or is there still? No, I think there might still be a few seconds left on it.
0: Not many, if
1: no,
0: there are.
1: As the face-off here will be to the left, Vermorovsky. Still 2-1 the score here, Greyhounds.
0: Gold Branson in there for the face-off. The towering Norwegian in there for the Sting as it's all the way back into Sarnia territory. That indeed will eliminate the remaining time on the power play. 2-1 your score in favor of the Greyhounds, but again, favorable work by the Sting on that power play, despite the fact they were unable to get that game-tying goal. Back of the net, Katalichki spins away from his check. Cameron Acoin looking for a pass on the blue line. It doesn't reach his stick, but a centering effort there for Challenger. He tried to lean into a shot in tight, but his stick kind of betrayed him a little bit, and he didn't get much on it. Back of the net, scooped up there by Caden Acoin. Working alongside his brother on the back end as it is hooked as far as the Greyhounds line. I like the start of the second period by the Sarnia Sting. They really have put kind of a stamp on things and a bit of a fingerprint on this game.
1: They've looked a lot more comfortable out here in the second period.
0: And off the scramble along the near side boards, it is collected by the Sting once again as they attempt to distribute the puck up the ice. Errant pass, though, flagged down by Ashcroft of the Sioux Greyhounds. He'll just funnel the puck a little further into Sarnia territory. Charron looking for it, but it is accepted there by the Greyhounds. And Daly Jr. looking to rotate the puck around. It's back to the line. A shot coming in, and that is gloved by Ivan to catch Kachenka on a little wrist shot from the line off the stick of Chris Weiss. Now we get a little shoving. Charron, who likes to play with his gloves off from time to time, being escorted away from the front of the net by Big Gold Branson.
1: And that'll do it here. We'll take our first break. Still 2-1 Greyhounds, but the Sting looking much more comfortable here in the second period. Some good looks offensively. 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
1: And welcome back. 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Visit Fabry Tile at 520 Helena Street in Point Edward. Face-off here will be deep in the Sting zone.
0: Coming up in the second intermission, Sean Gladwish with his scoreboard update and part two of my discussion with the general manager of the Sarnia Sting, Dylan Sika. Again, the Sarnia Sting in Peterborough, Kingston, and Ottawa, respectively, next week on Thursday, Friday, and Sunday. Back to the Hive for the home opener on the 2nd of October against the same Sioux Greyhounds before two more games that they will wipe off the calendar against the Eastern Conference on the road in Barrie and in Oshawa on Saturday and Sunday a couple weeks from now. To the present, as we see the Sting gather up the puck in behind the Sault Ste. Marie net. Again, this impressive second period continues to unfold for the Sarnia Sting. Now they're a shot away from tying this game at two apiece. Manza, among the goal-scoring leaders in preseason, a shot from the line for Murawski. A little trouble with the puck. And are the Sting going to be penalized here? Nick Bett.
1: I don't think so.
0: I don't think so either. Murawski kind of darted out after a little bit of a confrontation with Brenner Lehman.
1: surprise.
0: You know what? That's what's going to get this young man drafted. Yeah. You know, he plays the game hard every shift, and if you're not going to measure up to his intensity on the ice, then he's going to beat you in 50-50 battles. It's that simple.
1: Yeah, that's not something you can teach players. You either have it or you don't, and that's a skill, and the teams definitely want it these days. They need those guys that aren't forced or kind of coerced to have
0: yeah.
1: to do it, that it just comes naturally to them and that they enjoy it, and he certainly brings that aspect to the game, that's for sure.
0: No question about it. As it is back in behind the Sault Ste. Marie net, the heavy concentration of the play has been in and around Sault Ste. Marie goaltender David Murawski. As the Sting, again, a shot away from tying this game at two apiece, exactly halfway through this second period of play at GFL Memorial Gardens in Sault Ste. Marie. Ahead now, here come the Sarnia Sting. Howery, dizzying moves to move to the outside of Evans, and then Evans didn't like the fact that Howery kind of continued with the play with the whistle sounding in the backdrop as he goes over to the former London Knights first rounder to have a discussion with him.
1: Are they both going to go? I think they might both be going to the box.
0: If anything, both have to go.
1: Yeah. That's what it looks like. Howery and Evans both heading over to the box here.
0: Candidly, I would have let it slide, but
1: yeah.
0: At any rate, both of them will go and think about things. Exactly 10 minutes remaining in the second period. 2-1 Sault Ste. Marie.
1: And so far, first half of the game here in the books, and not a bad start for the Sting here. As to be expected, the Greyhounds kind of jumped the Sting early here.
0: Yeah.
1: But since then, the Sting really have gone back and forth, and I would say have been the better team here, at least in the second period here so far.
0: Well, when you look at the travel for the Sting in the first 3 weeks of the regular season, they can come out of it 500, a game over 500, something in that order. Now, they can feel free to do better, but I think that, you know, that would
1: sure.
0: be very palatable.
1: We're going to play four-on-four hockey here for the next couple minutes.
0: Kay Nakoin will leave it there for brother Cameron, who spins off the checking now. As after him, in full force, is Daly Jr. Back of the net, Cameron Nakoin, good piece of poise there as he interprets the play well with the forechecker. Daly Jr. peeling off. And now a check of the line applied there by Sharon to stand up. One of the Sarnia players, Katalichki, was looking to barge his way in. 2-1, Sault Ste. Marie, 9 minutes and a little bit left to go in the second period. On to Peterborough Thursday night, as it is a long-range pass up the right-wing side, coughed up at the line there by the Greyhounds, as it will end up in behind the net. Emerton ramps it up with some good skating up the right-wing side as he breaks into Sault Ste. Marie territory. A shot, and is knocked down before that could get through, but he gathers it up again, does Emerton. Now another shot coming in, and that glove by Murawski, who looked rather composed with that glove save. And a shot from the far wing as it remains 2-1 in favor of the Sioux. Just under 9 minutes left to go here in the second period.
1: I've always maintained that's a big advantage for a goalie when you catch opposite like that. I would say it's probably 80 to 85% of the league catches the other way with their blocker. And
0: yeah.
1: If you don't have a guy on your team that is like that, you're shooting every day in practice against guys with a blocker on the right side, glove on the left, and it makes a difference when you play these other goalies.
0: Scrow with a shot from the line, producing a pad save out of Murawski, and a rebound bounce in front that was enticing in nature, but cleaned up by the Greyhounds before any damage by the Sting could be inflicted. Now it's back. Gahan, shot right in front, as that will be stopped by Murawski. A penalty coming up here. It will go to the Greyhounds, and it will go to Lucas Moore, just over from the Kingston Frontenacs. A little hook, and the Sarnia Sting will activate the power play here for Blue Water Power, down by a goal 2-1 with 8:24 left to go in the second period.
1: And it's going to actually be a 4-on-3 here for 24 seconds, as that 4-on-4 was still ongoing. So good opportunity here for the Sting to get things going and get the equalizer with a little more ice out there. Exactly 8:24 remaining here in the second. Still 2-1 Greyhounds.
0: Well, based on the returns of the last power play, I like their chances for success here.
1: They look good.
0: There's an interesting graphic. A penalty coming up to Fisher. I think Lucas Fisher is busy trying to secure his spot at the AHL level in the St. Louis organization, but early season for everybody. And right off the faceoff, a shot does come in that grazes off the upper portion of the protection of Vermarovsky and escapes over the glass into the crowd at GFL Memorial Gardens.
1: And they'll redo this faceoff here and be to the right of Vermarovsky.
0: Van Volsen will settle into the faceoff area. That shot coming out. Let's take a Manza. Boy, he was at a favorable portion of the ice to release that shot. He's got it again. This time around, he'll throw it back towards the blue line. Another shot coming in, and that is stopped on the short side by Vermarovsky, and the Hounds discover the puck and throw it ahead conveniently right out of the penalty box. An opportunity now. Oh, and a big stop turned in there by Tkachuk Kachenka, sliding over in desperation fashion, and he comes up with another candidate for the save of the game for Big Fish Steak and Lounge, as he lunged post to post and sailed over to make a great stop.
1: And that would have been a shorthanded goal for the Sioux Greyhounds. Just good timing coming out of the box on that 4-on-4.
0: To the line on the stick of Emerton. Emerton waiting it out as the Sarnia Sting get it down low. Centering pass attempted for Howery. He had to deal with a tricky bounce, and it leaps over his stick, but kept alive at the line by the Sting. Howery closes in up the left wing side, being shadowed there defensively by the Greyhounds as they keep a close monitor on the Sarnia Sting. Creative forward Howery. He's got it again in the corner, and finally it's yanked loose by the Hounds, and they will send it down the ice. A half minute left to go for the Sarnia Sting before their latest installment of the power play drains out. Adrian Skrow in behind his own net, leading the rush now for the Sarnia Sting. It's on the stick of Kanalichki. All the way back to the line on the stick of Lehmans. Lehmans having a look, gets the wrist shot away, and he slings it towards the net. That clips something and jumped over the glass and into the netting. As once again, we get another halt in play. 17 seconds now remaining for the Sarnia Sting on the latest installment of their man advantage. 2-1, Sault Ste. Marie.
1: 2015 shots on goal brought to you by Liuna Local 1089 in favor of the Sting right now. Just to kind of show you the period that they've been having, it'd be nice to see them get rewarded here with the equalizer.
0: Absolutely. They got 10 seconds on this power play to try and use that time wisely in a bid to knot things up at two apiece. Actually, a lot of the games against Sault Ste. Marie will take place in the early portion of the year. We mentioned the home opener on October 2nd, and then the Sting will be back in Sault Ste. Marie as part of a northern trip in the middle portion of November, with stops in Sudbury and North Bay as well.
1: Another face-off here to the right of Vermarovsky.
0: Gaughan in there for the draw. He lures it back towards the pinching Cade DeCoyne, who shovels the puck in behind the net towards Lehmans. 6.5 left to go in the second period. 2-1 Sault Ste. Marie. All the goals in this game coming in the opening period of play. Ryan Kaczynski twice for the Hounds, and Shimon Katalichki, his first in the OHL for the Sting. All the way back in Sarnia territory, McKenzie tried a low percentage pass, trying to link up with Noah Laus. And that was identified by the Sting, and that stick will come in contact with the puck, and it will jump into the crowd. Certainly not the crowd they had last night for opening night against the Saginaw Spirit, but
1: yeah, a little thin, that's for sure. 6:08 to go here. The Greyhounds are going to get an offensive zone faceoff. And we have 6:08 on the clock here. 2-1 still the score.
0: It's certainly not too late to secure your tickets for the Sarnia Sting upcoming season. A wide variety of options for you. And a big save again right from the faceoff, as Ivan Tkachuk Kachenka displaying a quick love there. That high-rising shot was ticketed for the top corner, but the Utah Mammoth prospect elevates the glove and is able to pick it off before it can get buried under the crossbar and behind him. Around the wall, Some body work there involving a couple of players. Challenger will work it ahead towards the line. Katalichki all tied up there with Louse. He's trying to spin off of that check, but Big Louse, available for the next NHL draft, is there to strip him of the puck. Now it's back into Sarnia territory. Centering pass in front to no avail as the Sting got back by committee and were able to canvas the area in front of to catch Kachenka and kind of seal off the Hounds, who are looking for some business in front. Here they come. Sault Ste. Marie up the left wing side, snapped beyond the stick of a couple of Sting defenders. Travis Hayes on the corner trying to leave it there for Quinn McKenzie. That passing play did not work out for the Hounds as they gallop back to reshape of their own line. As we approach the final 5 minutes of the second period, presented by Prout's Building Center, we do it with a 2-1 lead for the Greyhounds and no goals so far in this second period of play.
1: A little bit of a pushback here by the Greyhounds after killing off that last Sting power play.
0: Now we get some shoving in front. Winkelhofer involved there with, I believe, Carter Chadwick. Carter Chadwick, another of the newcomers for the Sarnia Sting. Free agent signing. Played last year with Chatham. Had a good year. Over 30 goals for the Maroons.
1: And might be just the Greyhounds going to the penalty box here.
0: Yeah, Chadwick was kind of mauled in front of the net.
1: Ever.
0: And he was trying to kind of get away from that confrontation, knowing full well that a power play might be coming the way of the Sarnia Sting, and a very articulate move by the newcomer is indeed Sharon is in the box.
1: And we'll take the break here, but when we come back, Sting on the power play, looking for that equalizer. 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
1: And welcome back. Sting will introduce the power play for the third time here in this period. They are 0 for 2 so far. They've had some good looks.
0: Yes, they have. Let's see if they can piece together the ingredients of a passing play resulting in a goal here to tie it at 2. Howry, one of the architects of this power play, gets it down low. Centering pass up front. Good-looking play here. A shot coming in but blocked at the defense. Now a breakaway coming up for the Sioux Greyhounds. Marching in is Hayes, and a big save again. Oh, make it 2 in a row. Ivan to catch Kachenka coming up with 2 mesmerizing saves. As the Hounds were looking for a shorthanded goal, and after the fact, everyone involved, Manza has squared off with Evans, who's wearing the full face shield, but not to be overshadowed. 2 brilliant saves by to catch Kachenka in order to keep it at 2-1 Sault Ste. Marie with plenty of power play time left for the Sarnia Sting.
1: Yeah, he kind of got sprawled out on that first save, and was kind of in a precarious position as he was getting up. He had to get that glove out to make that second save, which was nicer than the first. Some penalties happening here. I think the Sting might have been getting the initial penalty after the whistle, so we'll see what ends up happening here.
0: Yeah. Hayes was able to break away from the pack of players, and then after that it was to catch Kachenka coming up with the heroics. Yeah, you're right. That second save was the better of the two as he took away the opportunity off the stick of Quinn McKenzie, who closed in after the original Hayes opportunity. Hayes now is barking at one of the officials. I don't know where that's going to take him.
1: Well, I think Wallace was getting the initial penalty, but there was a second man in after that for the Greyhound, so I'm not sure how they're going to call this now, as I'm not sure they're completely sure of what they're doing yet either.
0: Well, 1:41 remained in that original power play time for the Sting, so we'll see what shakes down from there. That was the Sharon penalty.
1: And still waiting to see as they are discussing it in front of the penalty box.
0: As they isolate the Sioux bench. Head coach Drew Bannister back for a second stint. One of the most decorated Greyhounds in history when you look at his work on the ice as a defenseman for those great Sault Ste. Marie teams of the early 1990s, including a 93 Memorial Cup that was staged in Sault Ste. Marie. A stint as head coach of the St. Louis Blues as well. And Drew Bannister will be part of the coaching staff for Team Canada at the upcoming World Juniors as well.
1: So the Sting did get the extra because it's showing 4-on-4 here for a minute 41 seconds. And then I'm assuming a 19-second power play for the Greyhounds at the end of that.
0: Yeah, that's the only way that it makes sense.
1: So all this with 4:39 on the clock. So that will do it for the Blue Water power play.
0: That's a shame because that power play was, with the exception of that block by Hayes that stemmed into a partial breakaway for one of two Pittsburgh prospects dotting the roster of the Sioux Greyhounds. And then the penalties kind of were a byproduct of that.
1: And we've seen that here on the Sting power plays. The Greyhounds very aggressive on their penalty kills, looking to get going offensively. They've had several, while their best opportunities here of the second period have come shorthanded.
0: But I think a safe argument could be made that the Sarnia Sting have been as good in here tonight, 5-on-5, as the Greyhounds, and maybe a step better in this second period.
1: Yeah, definitely here in the second period for sure. Would give the edge to the Greyhounds in the first 10 minutes of the game, but that's to be expected.
0: Yeah, you're right. Yep, that's their trademark, as you pointed out. Early on, the Greyhounds just love to step on you as the opposition early in a hockey game on home ice, trying to take advantage of some bus legs and things of that nature. Noah Louse winds it up at center ice, fading to the outside. Good skating by the big, lanky sophomore forward of the Sioux Greyhounds as he is pinched into the wall there effectively by the Sting. Caden Acoin after his man shoveled in front of the net. Look out as to catch Kachanka had to be alert as Louse was able to fade in and try and take advantage of a McKenzie centering pass. Some good work by McKenzie to generate the play as he was well covered in behind the Sarnia net.
1: Louse is shifty out there.
0: Yeah, he's a big guy. Good 200-foot player. He's going to go pretty high in the draft. I think his stock is really going to go up. Obviously, 3 goals last night against Saginaw, but he brings a lot to the table.
1: And more pushing and shoving after the whistle here. These two teams not making friends here early in the season.
0: Should make for a tasty opening night in Sarnia come the 2nd of October. Looking forward to getting back to the Hive after next weekend's foray into Eastern Ontario. We'll gas it up on Wednesday. We'll get back in the early hours of Monday morning.
1: A couple more penalties here. I think they will even each other out, though.
0: Well, I think this helps the Greyhounds because I think the Sting had the momentum and a rash of penalties here is kind of taken away a little bit from the flow of the hockey game. As you look at the Greyhounds bench there, once again, Drew Bannister along with Patrick Jarrett, former first overall pick in this league. When was that? Early 2000s, somewhere in that neighborhood. As it's back in behind the net, Emerton will pounce on the loose puck and guide it ahead to Lehmans. Lehmans up the right wing side, accompanied now at the line by Gulbranson. Gulbranson in front takes a swipe at it, and Vermorovsky might have gotten a sliver of that as it's turned back now by the Hounds. They've got numbers into the Sarnia zone as they break up the ice. A shot coming in, and that will tail away from the glove of to catch Kachanka and serve as a non-opportunity as it turns out for the Hounds. 3.5 left to go in the second period, 2-1 Sault Ste. Marie. And so Sting reverted back towards the Greyhounds line, edged off the puck effectively, was one of the oncoming Sarnia players looking to serve the puck in front, but Emerton unable to do it the first time around. Now he tries to pull away from a check. Emerton to leave it at the line. Here comes Chase Gaughan. Good power move in front, but he couldn't stash it away long enough to get it in behind Vermorovsky. And now the Hounds finally seize the puck, and I'm certainly not going to recant my statement about the Sarnia Sting in this second period. They have been the better team. There's no question about it.
1: Yeah, they sure have.
0: 3 to play in this second period, but Sarnia down by a goal at 2-1.
1: They will be shorthanded here.
0: for a few seconds, 16 to be exact. And again, perfect timing from the penalty box, this time for Sharon, who steps on the ice and inherits the puck, and he rounded the bend towards to catch Kachanka, who was there to take away the near side post, but the Hounds score. Kaczynski, a hat trick for one of two first-round picks last year for the Hounds, and the other first-rounder at three last night against the Spirit. But Ryan Kaczynski has made it 3-1 for Sault Ste. Marie on a broken play, and that's three on the night. Near side post, but the Hounds score. Kaczynski, a hat trick for one of two first-round picks last year for the Hounds, and the other first-rounder at three last night against the Spirit. But Ryan Kaczynski has made it 3-1 for Sault Ste. Marie on a broken play, and that's three on the night.
1: Yeah, quick little

0: For the sting.
1: Delicate little pass there for Daly Jr. to find Kaczynski in front, who buries it. And it is a two-goal disadvantage again.
0: Again, unfortunate for the Sting here. Definitely have been the better team here in the second period.
1: So the Ontario Hockey League very well may have a new goal-scoring leader in Ryan Kaczynski, now at four in roughly five periods of play to open the season. Chiron will get one of the assists, and Daly Jr., I think, will get the other. 2:20 left to go in the second. Boy, I'll tell you, the Sting got to feel a little shortchanged. They have really delivered a solid second period. And that play in front for the Greyhounds gives them a little momentum on a bench that probably was sagging a little bit based on what we've seen here in the first 18 minutes of period number two. But here come the Greyhounds again, fueled by that last exchange, which once again inflated that lead to, at this stage, 3-1. Kamakoin around the wall as he was looking to move the puck ahead, but that's sealed off by the Greyhounds as they're in there and forcing some forechecking, three men strong. Around the wall with a minute 40 left to go here in the second period. It's lifted along, a shot coming in, and that off the stick of Zongoth. And a save made ably by Kachenka.
0: And it will be a power play goal, they're saying, so it must have been in the dying seconds of that power play. So give the Greyhounds two power play goals on the night, and they haven't put up any assists at this point.
1: What was the time of that goal, Petty?
0: It will be 17:34. More penalties, more rough stuff after the whistle.
1: And Miles Dunn going to the penalty box for the Sting.
0: So this is bad news for the Sting here with a minute 36 left here in the second period.
1: Got to get out of this with no worse than a 3-1 deficit.
0: And we'll take the break here first. Only a minute and a half or so left here in the second period. You're listening to Sting Hockey, brought to you by M&M Food Market of Petrolia. Oh. Okay.
1: We're back.
0: Apparently we're back.
1: We're back. More seamless work on opening night by this group.
0: Working its kinks.
1: Indeed.
0: Face-off here will be to the right to catch Kachenka.
1: 45 shots installed by both teams thus far. 24-21 for the Sarnia Sting. And the shots on goal, as they always are, presented by Liuna Local 1089. And you know Sarnia is built by Liuna. At the red line. Penetrating in there is Zongoth, who just had an opportunity, the Hungarian-born import for the Sault Ste. Marie Greyhounds.
0: I think somebody has last year's.
1: Yeah, Ryan Brown has just been given a penalty for the Sarnia Sting in Sault Ste. Marie, according to the graphics, and okay.
0: Oh, and they're going to even things up here. The Greyhounds going to
1: Zongoth.
0: So good fortune here for the Sting. We'll play 4-on-4 here for the remainder of this second period.
1: Yeah, there's the infraction right there, a little trip right around the red line. And so the rash of penalties that we have witnessed here in the second continues on. Not a lot of room in that Greyhounds penalty box, and that will suit the purposes of the Sarnia Sting as they look to close the gap to one goal again. It's Sault Ste. Marie 3, Sarnia 1, 1:06 left to go in the second period. And Matt Turcotte looking for a little explanation from one of the referees in here tonight, Nick Bett. Of course, working with Braden Guy. Out there as well, Mason Baptista forming the coaching trio for the Sarnia Sting. It's back to the line, Emerton.
0: I think the Sting somehow have the power play
1: yes,
0: here.
1: Yes, they do. And it's a power play for Blue Water Power. Now a shot ripped off the leg of a fallen Evans. And off the stick of Mansa, who recovers the puck and looking to move it back towards the blue line. Challenging situation for the Sting as the puck is bounding on them a little bit. Now a chance in front. Emerson, a shot! And it is a goal.
0: Squeaked in.
1: It did. It just leaked over the line as a shot off the stick of Cole Emerton that packs a punch, overwhelms the goaltender David Vermarovsky, and the Sarnia Sting are back in business. What a great job by Emerton, because that puck was not cleanly delivered by Mansa along the ice. It was a bit of a wobbly pass, In defense of Manzi,

0: you had to deal with a puck that wouldn't relax on the ice, but the end result favorable for the Sting. It is 3-2 with 43 seconds left to go in the second up in the Sioux.
1: Just sneaks in between the body and the blocker there and just crosses the line barely as the Sting were on the power play 4-on-3. Nice for them to get that power play goal out of the way to that first one.
0: Yeah.
1: And they are back within one goal here.
0: Well, candidly, that power play deserves one.
1: Yes, they do.
0: This is Caden Aucoin, deep in his own zone, being harassed a little bit on the forecheck. So the smooth young defenseman just retraces his steps a little further into his own zone to solidify the play. 15 seconds left to go in the second period. Now to the outside, a shot coming in off the stick of Jeremy Martin. One-time first-round pick of the Flint Firebirds. As it's left now for Van Volsen, who closes in. We'll get a penalty coming up here, presumably to the Greyhounds, as one of the Sting players was violated in front. And a shot came in. Vermarovsky had to be alert, as it was Manza, who I think forced the issue with his presence in front. I think he took a little hook from behind, and I believe the Hounds will be, once again, sending a representative to the penalty box, which has been kind of a reoccurring theme for both parties here in the second.
1: I think we're out of time here. I think that happened just at the end of the period here. Yeah, it's over. So the Sting will have the power play, presuming here. We're still trying to figure out
0: all the calls here. Is that maybe a 4-on-3?
1: Yeah, I think it's still going to be 4-on-3. There's 24 seconds left, 4-on-4. So when we start this third period, it looks like it's going to be a Sting power play. Huge late goal for the Sting,
0: absolutely,
1: getting back within one in what was a pretty good second period for the Sting, but right back in this hockey game, and looks like they will have the power play to start the third period. 3-2 the score for the Greyhounds. We'll take the break, and you are listening to Sting Hockey, brought to you by M&M Food Market of Trolia, owned and operated by the McFarland family, on Big Country 103.9 and online at bigcountry1039.com.
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2: 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It's the second period intermission. Coming up, the Sarnia Tire and Jack's Tire in Wallaceburg out-of-town scoreboard, interviews, and a game summary. Here are Lee Cunningham and Patrick DeRoche.
0: And welcome back to GFL Memorial Gardens. 40 minutes complete in the season opener for the Sarnia Sting, and really they have played a very, very steady game in Sault Ste. Marie tonight. They trail the Hounds by a score of 3-2 after 40 minutes of play. Let's get to the scoring in this one. We go back to the opening period. Three power play goals so far in this game. The first one coming off the stick of Ryan Kaczynski, his first of three on the night. Second on the season from Fitzgerald and Evans at 10:02. Kaczynski, his third, unassisted, 11:26 of the first. Shimon Katalichki, his inaugural goal as a member of the Sarnia Sting, comes from Gulbranson, his first OHL point and assist, along with Challenger at 12:02. The two teams exchanged power play goals in that second period. Kaczynski again, this time from Jordan Chiron and Trevor Daly Jr. at 17:34. And then the first of hopefully many off the stick of the newcomer on the back end for the Sarnia Sting, Cole Emerton, first-team all-rookie performer a year ago. He gets his first from Manson Howry at 19:17. What were the shots on goal in that second period? They were 10-10 after the first. I neglected to jot them down in the second.
1: 16-11 Sarnia.
0: So 26-21 after two periods, siding with the Sarnia Sting for Iona Local 1089. Again on the docket for the Sarnia Sting coming up, it will be a trip into Peterborough Thursday night, Friday in Kingston against one of the teams that a lot of people think will be very strong in the Eastern Conference, the Frontenacs, and another very good defensive outfit, this time the Ottawa 67s, next Sunday. Note the time, 3 o'clock from the nation's capital. Standing by, Sean Gladwich with his second intermission update coming up. Part two of my conversation with General Manager Dylan Sika, and then Gladdy will be back with the out-of-town scoreboard and a little update from the Toronto Blue Jays as well as they look to find a way into the postseason. All that right after this. 3-2 Sault Ste. Marie after 40 up at GFL Memorial Gardens, and you're listening to Sting Hockey, always presented by M&M Food Market of Petrolia, owned and operated by the McFarland family on Big Country 103.9 and online at bigcountry1039.com.
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8: With Sarnia Sting General Manager Dylan Sika, and a couple of areas team-wise, 8 overtime losses for the group last year. That was tied for the most in the OHL, and a lot of times people will say, boy, that's the sign of a team that's close. You know, they get the 1 point, but they fall short of gaining that extra point, and boy, oh boy, if you can reverse that, that certainly helps you in the standings moving forward, and certainly the confidence of the dressing room if you can turn those situations into 2 points.
9: Yeah, we just found last year, for some reason, you know, maybe youth, inexperience and pockets of injury, you know, goaltending at times just didn't find a way. And the find a way piece has been Turk's, one of his messages, right? So we're going to find ways to protect leads and be disciplined. And that has to be an area of improvement through the way the preseason was. But, you know, that factor of find a way needs to get better. And that's, yeah, I think you see that with a mature, more mature group. We expect that to be a focus for sure.
8: And I think the other thing too, Dylan, is winning at home. It's been a little bit elusive over the last couple of years, and I know one of the emphasis is to really make sure that Progressive Auto Sales Arena, an opposing team coming in there, is not going to feel really good having to walk in those doors any given night.
9: Well, we want to be as hard to play against as any team in our league. You know, almost nasty, feared if we can. You know, no secret, our fans haven't been happy, and I understand it. I've said this before. My kids and my wife, they're my family. They're Sarnia Sting fans too, and they're equally not happy with the way the teams look. But, you know, being at home and in our rink, we know when the hockey looks right, the fans get excited and they're going to come watch. And, you know, the way that Cade McCoy plays and Brenner Lehman plays, the way Adrian Strohl plays, and, you know, the other players we've added, we know we're going to be not an easy team to play against. And our division rivals are going to be in for some entertaining games, let's just say that.
8: Dylan, as a staff, how are you looking at the overage positions these days with things changing so much in terms of older players electing to go with other options? Jack Van Volsen, who's just a terrific kid on and off the ice, he represents your overagers right now. But is there less emphasis on making sure that you have those 20-year-olds, or how's that going to kind of work out as the season unfolds?
9: Well, you need them. You want them. I mean, Jake Reese had a great opportunity to go to UConn, and he really, truthfully, couldn't turn that situation down. Yeah. We don't want to lose players like that. You know, Jack actually had a couple options, and his hope is to have a huge season. I think you really need to target some free agents that'll fit that mold. You just can't control, you know, whether they'll graduate and head off to school. So it's an area that I still don't have, I don't think our league and the managers doing my job have a great read on how that 20-year-old position will fill itself out. As you know, we've got two holes. We're waiting for a couple players to have great seasons, and 19 other teams around the league, and we're going to pluck them at some point and build a team that we think is going to be exciting to watch through the month of April and May. And, that's the challenge.
8: Well, I tell you what, last year the overage positions were ably filled by three players that really gave you a lot of leadership. Mitch Young, quite obviously. You bring in Ben Pickle and Jordan Bax, and that's tough to replace. And I tell you what, we've both been in the game for a long time, and a Jordan Bax story is kind of why we come to the rink and put in all the sweat through the season. To have a guy come in last year, do what he does, signs an AHL contract with San Jose, and that's kind of what it's all about.
9: Oh, it's amazing story, Lee, like really. And he's been emotional with me, and I have with him just kind of celebrating the opportunity and how well he took advantage of it. He's, you know, the ultimate example, as you know, that he's a tremendous kid. He's passionate. I love it. And, yes, I get paid money to do this job, but when I talk to lots of people, it's like, it's a dream job, and it really is. But the opportunity to work with people like Jordan Bax is just like it's hard to put into words. So I tell you, I was cheering him on in San Jose, and he's head off to the American League camp starting on Monday. And I think we've got another one or two sitting in our lineup. So we'll see how the next season or two goes for some other guys we've added.
8: You know, you look at the signing recently of Drake Batherson in Ottawa, and, you know, some players, obviously Brady Tkachuk chose to move on and whatnot. It's such a big deal anymore, and especially at the junior level as well, to have kids that want to be part of this program. And I think that was emphasized by the Batherson signing, having kids that want to be there. And sometimes, you know, you're taking a similar skill set, but that desire to be part of the Sarnia Sting and in the black and gold probably means as much or more than it ever has.
9: No, I think so too. And this group of kids, you know, the summer work that we did and the way that we recruited and the group of them, they're all in. It's a really cool group. We're excited to kind of watch them spread their wings. And you're 100% right on that. The culture piece is, you know, more than ever been an important focus for us for sure.
8: Just before we let you go, Dylan, obviously your work begins right now in the backdrop. I can hear some hockey going on, and it's such a busy time. But, you know, I tell you what, the Sarnia Sting, between Mark Guy's contacts, you've surrounded yourself with Jason Brooks and Matty Hogan and so many capable people involved in building the puzzle that is the Sarnia Sting. You got to be thrilled with who you go to work with and go into the trenches with from a scouting standpoint in order to build what you hope is a championship club this year.
9: Yeah, so fortunate to have the resources that we've got and the support from Mark and Ryan and David Leguan. And you noted all the hockey. Yeah, Brooks Leeds and Matt Hogan. You know, even a recent partnership with Jason Bukla and the Pro Hockey Group.
8: Yep.
9: Just yet another example.
8: Very interesting
9: so
8: story.
9: Always looking for hockey players. As you said, in Chicago, looking and watching right now. So we'll be watching the Sarnia Sting from afar this weekend. But excited for an Eastern swing next weekend. I'll be right following the guys.
8: Yeah. That sounds good to me. Get some road travel out of the way early, and we always appreciate the time. Dylan, safe travels out there, and we will see you next week in Eastern Ontario.
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1: And welcome back to the Big Country 103.9 studios. I'm Sean Gladwish, and let's take a look at what's going on in and around the OHL elsewhere. Games to tell you about. A final from this afternoon saw the Bulldogs down the Guelph Storm 6-0. It was the Ice Dogs over the Steelheads 3-1. Kitchener beat Owen Sound, is leading Owen Sound 2-1. Sorry, the other game is in the third period, 3-1 for the Ice Dogs. Been a shootout going on between Flint and Saginaw. Flint now leads that game after 5-4. The London Knights have opened up a two-goal lead going into the third. They're up on the Windsor Spitfires 4-2. And the other game sees the Sudbury Wolves up on the Barrie Colts 3-0. That is midway through the second. Over to the GOJHL and games of note to let you know about. We can tell you that the London Nationals lead the Komoka Kings 2-1. That is in the third. Another game to tell you about is the St. Mary's Lincolns leading the Woodstock Navy Vets 6-0. That is late in the second period. Over to the PJHL. They've changed their website. It's not great to work with here to find scores, but here's what I've got. Scoreless between the Parolia Flyers and the Mount Bridges Bulldogs. The Blenheim Blades have a 4-1 lead over the Moortown Flags. It's the Wheatley Sharks up on the Walpole Island Wild 5-1. Over to Major League Baseball, the Toronto Blue Jays now with a 4-1 lead over the Texas Rangers. And they are getting some help tonight. The Athletics up on Cleveland 12-6 in the ninth inning. Unfortunately, though, the White Sox beat the Tigers 3-1 this afternoon. And the Baltimore Orioles remaining relevant as they will be playing the Toronto Blue Jays soon. Baltimore scores a 1-0 victory over the Milwaukee Brewers. Boston beat Tampa 2-1. It was a 10-3 win for the Phillies over the Mets. Other action, Cincinnati leads Chicago 5-2 in the ninth. Pittsburgh has a 5-4 lead over the Kansas City Royals. That's in the seventh. Atlanta up 2-1 on Houston in the seventh. St. Louis up on Washington 2-0 in the sixth. It's scoreless between the Yankees and the Diamondbacks in the second. Colorado has a 3-0 lead over Seattle. That's in the third. Scoreless in the first between Miami and San Diego. San Fran's in L.A. and to pace the Dodgers, because the other L.A. team, the Angels, is playing host to the Minnesota Twins. Those games haven't started as of yet. And finally, the CFL, the Argonauts beat the Elks 24-19, and the Ottawa Red Blacks have a 17-14 lead over the Calgary Stampeders. That's in the third quarter. But the Sarnia Sting, they deserve a better fate. They're trailing the Sioux Greyhounds 3-2 in the Sioux after two. Third period action is on the way. 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
1: Folks, it started early, I'm afraid. The banter between myself, Patrick, and Sean Gladwish, well,
16: behave yourself, Sean.
1: Yeah, I blame him too, actually. I was going to bring that up.
16: I'm still waiting to see if, the Sting are going to have a power play here. It's going to be 4-on-3 here to start this third period. And maybe a little bit of momentum off of that late power play goal for the Sting.
1: I thought a great second period, and really overall, with the exception of maybe the first 5, 7, maybe even 10 minutes of this hockey game when the Sting were just trying to find some rhythm in their legs, they have been arguably the better team in this hockey game. The Sioux Greyhounds coming off a victory last night, 5-4 in overtime against Saginaw, so they would certainly relish the chance to gain 4 points against two division rivals in their first weekend. But the Sting, based on their play, are going to have something to say about that as the third period is about to commence in Sault Ste. Marie. And this would be a great time for the Sarnia Sting to flex a little muscle on this upcoming power play. And it's brought to you by Blue Water Power. From power lines to power plays, Blue Water Power, they have always got your back. Let's see how this unfolds for the Sarnia Sting as this third period is underway. Right away, the puck apprehended and neutralized by McKenzie, but he forfeits possession. It's gathered up now by Emerton. Cole Emerton, who got the goal to inch the Sarnia Sting closer at 3-2 at the tail end of that second period. Emerton across the ice as they get it back to the former Barry Colt, and now the Sarnia Sting orchestrating some rather seamless passing as they look to get a clean look in front of the goaltender, Vervorovsky, and they get it in then some. Jack Van Volsen pockets a seamless pass, surgically latched onto his stick as he pokes it home, and the Sting indeed have erased a 2-goal deficit. We are locked at 3 in the early stages of period number 3. Compliments of the veteran Jack Van Volsen.
16: What a feed there through a bunch of legs.
1: Wallows right
16: finds
1: on the money.
16: Van Volsen right on the tape, and it's just a quick redirect behind the right leg. And the Sting here with two power play goals have tied this game up. Both teams now with a pair of power play goals. And we have a 3-3 hockey game. Finally back to 5-on-5 hockey here too.
1: What an impressive exchange there as Wallows threads a mesmerizing pass through a series of unfriendly sticks to link up there with Van Volsen, who tucks it in behind the goaltender David Vermarovsky, and we are locked at 3 apiece. Wallows and give Emerton an assist. That will be his second point of the night, and the time of the goal will read, it'll be under a minute at 19.
16: It's going to be, it just disappeared on me here.
1: I would say about 45 seconds in, 50 seconds in, 40 seconds in.
16: Oh, the Stinger getting another power play.
1: We can live with that.
16: Didn't see that happen out there, but looks like the faceoff is coming down into the...
1: There it is right there, a little hook.
16: Oof.
1: That was a tad soft.
16: Sting will take it.
1: Yeah, they will.
16: But expect that one to maybe get evened up at some point here.
1: Yeah, that was a bit of a frail little hook there, but it garnered the attention of the officials. And again, based on the strength of a very stout power play tonight, the Sarnia Sting will take that gladly. And they roam in front again, and Vermarovsky there to seal off the goal line as a herd of Sarnia Sting of players were in front of the net, Wallows being one of them, as he propels back to the blue line to assist Emerton, who has the puck now. Cole Emerton pedals away from his check, being shadowed there rather sternly by Christopher Brown. Now a shot. Big juicy rebound inflates in front after a pad save by Vermarovsky, but the follow-up chance is lifted over everything and will vacate the ice surface. A faceoff coming up in Sault Ste. Marie territory. All tied at 3 apiece here. A minute and a half absorbed here in this third period in Sault Ste. Marie.
16: And they'll take the faceoff again to the right of Vermarovsky as the Sting continue this power play run here. We'll see if they can get their third power play goal of the night here.
1: Across the ice, Wallows delivers it back towards the near side boards. Here come the Sarnia Sting.
0: And again, Vermorovsky will get a piece of an attempted wraparound by the Sting in tight. And that is another puck that will jump into the patrons here in Sault Ste. Marie.
16: Well, we've only played a minute 37 seconds here, but it's been a busy one here in the third period. Sting tying it up here and back on the power play again.
0: Off the faceoff. Ruled to be unfairly dropped, so we will revisit the process here. Yeah, a minute and a half seems like about 10 minutes right now. Yeah. Not much time is diminished here in the third period, but you're right, eventful stuff for the Sarnia Sting, getting that game-tying goal and dusting off a couple of other chances to complement that. Here they come. Cross-ice delivery and a shot there by Wallace. Boy, that play has a real good look to it. That cross-ice delivery to the awaiting stick of Wallace. That time a misfire as Wallace settles into a favorable position once again in front. He's got it now. He'll get the wrist shot away a little bit wide of Vermorovsky off the back wall. Trying to latch onto the puck is Van Volsen, who has the game-tying goal but kept alive by the Sarnia Sting at the line. Very impressive man advantage work by the Sarnia Sting here in their first game of the season. We saw samplings of that in preseason play, but really it has come to fruition here tonight. Another penalty coming up here.
16: To the Greyhounds.
0: And it will go to the Greyhounds as they have become a little unglued here as this game has progressed on. So, and I think it might be Lucas Moore.
16: We're going to have a short 5-on-3 here for the Sting. It's unfortunate they have to take those guys off the ice. They have been absolutely moving that puck around well.
0: Beautifully.
16: Hunting those pucks. They're aggressive on any loose pucks. They're finding those seams, moving the puck around well, getting good opportunities. And 5-on-3, that they had been out there for a while on that 5-on-4. We'll see if they're going to maybe use their timeout here.
0: I don't know if they're going to or not. Lucas Moore did get the penalty, by the way.
16: 17:34, or maybe they were just, trying to buy some time to give those guys a little bit of a breather here.
0: Not a bad little ploy there.
16: Faceoff here will be to the right of Vermorovsky.
0: Van Volsen checks in for the faceoff. Howry to his right. And that faceoff process will begin again. Another unfair dropping of the puck, they say, as Van Volsen in there against Carson Andrew. Now it's back towards the line. The Sarnia Sting maneuvering towards the front of the net. The calm presence of Emmerton, certainly a big part of this power play as he gets the shot away and rips it off the leg of Vermorovsky. Settled down there by Wallace, who closes in, being challenged there by Brown. Now the Sarnia Sting trying to diminish this triangle formation being installed by the Greyhounds as they are desperate to try and block a shot or two in front of Vermorovsky, and they do. That's playing with a broken stick. That's going to be another penalty to the Hounds.
16: Yeah.
0: They might have gotten away with it. Clearly a motion with a broken stick, but again, trying to hunt the puck down.
16: Yeah, arm is up.
0: Absolutely. Made a motion with a broken stick. That's playing with illegal equipment, no doubt about it, but it may not matter. The Sting in front have taken their first lead of the night. A broken play as that puck bounds in front. And pouncing on that is Tyler Challenger. And I feel good for Tyler Challenger.
16: Yeah.
0: He's played a whale of a game in here tonight. And check that Van Volsen. Van Volsen there for his second of the night. So 14 and not 84 as the Sarnia Sting, regardless of the number, have taken the lead 4-3. Van Volsen was being escorted away from the front of the net, but not before he shovels it over Vermorovsky.
16: It was a rebound play, and he ends up putting it in the back of the net. They were back to 5-on-4 now. There was a penalty upcoming, so that will obviously get negated. But the Sting, with their first lead here of the OHL season, they now lead it 4-3. And, yeah, they're getting another full 2 minutes of power play time here. And the Greyhounds bench not happy, not wanting to send anybody out for this faceoff here.
0: You would think that three power play goals against might teach the Greyhounds a little bit of a lesson in discipline, but apparently not. Drew Bannister with a mild protest here. Wallace and Emmerton, his third point of the night, will garner assists.
16: And, they just reset here. Yeah. So it will be another full 2 minutes of power play time here with the Sting with the 4-3 lead.
0: Well, Blue Water Power isn't minding this little development here in Sault Ste. Marie much, as we have called their name a lot, as the power play for the Sarnia Sting has been featured prominently here in the second period and certainly in the early stages of the third. As they grab the lead 4-3, here come the Sarnia Sting at the red line. It is lifted in front and now knocked down at the line. An opportunity for the Sting again to swing the puck around in the offensive zone. That they will do. Brady Smith keeping an eye on the youngster Adrian Skrow out there trying to participate in this power play and give the Sting another bit of insurance up in Sault Ste. Marie.
16: Well, these things do have a way of evening themselves out here with these penalties that the Greyhounds are taking. So the Sting capitalizing, which is great on these power plays. But I've got a sneaky feeling that their penalty kill is going to be asked to do some work here as well.
0: Now it's back to the line and handled there by the Sting as it's rotated around in the offensive zone of the Sault Greyhounds. Van Volsen in front of the net, nestled in a pack of defenders, but unable to pull the puck in his direction as Emerton once again calms it down at the line. Emerton, poke checked away from him, but the Sarnia Sting will regather the puck at their own line as Manza will step into the play and ramp it up at the red line with some smooth skating as he cuts his way into the Greyhound zone. And a shot that sails wide off the stick of Manza. Back to work go the Sarnia Sting again. Feverish pressure in the offensive zone here as Emerton closes in from the blue line, getting the wrist shot away. It's in front of the net for Morosky. Can't find it. And the Sting looking to latch on another goal to make it 5-3, but denied there.
16: Yeah, that was pinballing around in front off of several legs. And unfortunately, didn't find the back of the net for the Sting.
0: 36-shot application now by the Sarnia Sting. 21 for the Greyhounds for Liuna Local 10-89. And that's been a pretty good barometer of what we've seen since the beginning of the second period up in Northern Ontario. Just a really clean performance by the Sarnia Sting. Can they hold on? We'll wait and find out in due time. Challenger, robust body working behind the Sault Ste. Marie net as it's funneled all the way back to the red line. Let's see if the Sting can gather it up and reassert themselves. Now the Greyhounds will get a shot away to catch Kachenka, a name we've not called much in this third period, called upon to at least keep an eye on a play that was developing in front. It didn't result into anything of substance, and 14-12 remain here in the third.
16: As the faceoff will be deep in the Sting zone, somewhere we haven't really been too much here in the third. It'll be to the right to catch Kachenka.
0: Yeah, pretty clean ice in the Sarnia zone, and the Sting will love to keep it that way with 6 minutes now absorbed here in this third period of play, 4-3 Sarnia. There's a slashing penalty. It's not going to be called as the Greyhounds are exonerated there. As a matter of fact, I thought that was more of a penalty than a couple that we saw earlier in the period. Here come the Sarnia Sting as they break up the left wing side. An open man in front. Challenger stretches out the stick to get the shot away, and then he's ridden into the back wall rather heavily there by Colin Fitzgerald. Now in the prospect pool of the St. Louis Blues, former first-round pick of the Peterborough Petes. As the shot does come in, and it's bouncing away from everyone in the corner. Gahan there to collect it. Gahan taken out of the play as he loses his footing in the Sault Ste. Marie zone. Picked off there by the Greyhounds as they look to navigate their way up the ice. Now a two-on-one taking form, an opportunity. Shot! And it's in front of the net. Look out. Tkachenko in a little bit of a situation there, but he reaches out to find the puck as the Sting netminder under siege is able to find that loose puck.
16: More pushing and shoving after the whistle here, as I think the Greyhounds are hoping to get one called the other way, but that might have gone off the post, the initial shot. Yeah, it did. And
0: I thought he'd got in.
16: No, yeah, I was wondering if it had gone in as well, but to catch Tkachenko does a good job of scrambling to get back into the middle of the net to make that second save.
0: Yeah, he was kind of looking a little sheepishly in behind.
16: And we'll take our break. It is the Sting still with a 4-3 lead here. 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
0: And welcome back to GFL Memorial Gardens. St. Marie witness to a 4-3 lead by the Sarnia Sting. As they gather for the faceoff in the Sarnia zone.
16: At least we're going to get used to his name.
0: Yes.
16: All the visiting teams coming in having to say him for one night off is going to be a mouthful for them.
0: Yeah, and when Ivan Kachenka does not start, we get Kale Ossipenko. So, hey, as long as they stop pucks for the Sarnia Sting, we will figure it out as we move on. Now a chance here for the Greyhounds to get a shot away in tight. As that is a good pad save by Kachenka down low, and that puck springs forward. Boy, the Sting, if they can get a few saves out of their netminder here in the third to try and nurse this one-goal lead, that would come in handy, as he has made a few very noteworthy saves in here tonight, a number of them worthy of consideration for the Big Fish Steak and Lounge save of the game.
16: The Sioux Greyhounds are very quick on that transition. On the penalty kill,
0: always
16: they're very
0: been.
16: Aggressive as well. They're looking for those odd man rushes, and they've had a few of them here. And that's where those big saves have come from.
0: Hamerton's playing himself a great game in his debut for the Sarnia Sting. He's got a power play goal, a couple of assists, but he just looks so masterful back there in terms of dictating the flow, keeping everything calm back there. He's like a maestro with an orchestra, just kind of dictating everything that's going on as the Sting, once again, established a presence in the Sault Ste. Marie zone. It's back of the net. Chase Gaughan. Back to the line is the big youngster who also had a good preseason in terms of productivity. Sees that puck inevitably bound in the direction of goaltender Vermorovsky. He'll pocket that as he looks to his left and right to see unfriendly jerseys everywhere. He turns his head, and we'll get this faceoff coming up in the Sault Ste. Marie zone. Sarnia 4, the Greyhounds 3. And we're mindful of the fact the Greyhounds had a 3-1 lead in this game.
16: Yeah, and they were up 2-0 early in the game.
0: Yeah.
16: But the Sting have battled back. Once they got their confidence going, they really haven't looked back since then.
0: Well,
16: and have been the better team here tonight.
0: And you're wondering maybe if it's a little bit of a hangover from last night, as the Hounds had leads of 3-1 and 4-3 against Saginaw, only to scratch out the overtime win. But they were a little vulnerable to the comeback last night as well.
16: Yeah, I think they like to run and gun a little bit. They don't... They like to go with the offense and maybe stretch themselves a little thin here.
0: Which is a little bit of a departure from how Drew Bannister played the game. He was more of a kind of defense-first type of rear guard back in the day. As it is stationed in behind the Sault Ste. Marie net, dug out of there. As it was picked off initially by Carter Chadwick, who gets a little assistance on the forecheck. But that's offset by the Hounds gaining possession and firing it back into Sarnia territory. 4-3 Sarnia. Brown looking to pick away from Chadwick. Chadwick, good job there to nail his man into the wall and neutralize him. Great job there by Chadwick in a defensive role as it is hoisted down the ice once again by the Sarnia Sting. A bouncing puck restricting the Sting for a moment as they look to play it ahead. Howry watching a man vanish away from him as here comes a streaking Greyhound up the left wing side. That's their first round pick, Jaden LaCastro, trying to set up a play in front, one that does not result in a shot as it's back to the line. Now a move in front by Travis Hayes, trying to get a shot away. I think a penalty might be coming up here to the Sarnia Sting. And the Greyhounds are probably thinking to themselves, it's about time for that.
16: It was only a matter of time. You knew they were going to get a couple going their way at some point, and they will get an opportunity here. Both teams have had some good luck here on the power play. Time for the penalty kill here to get things going for the Sting.
0: Well, I'll tell you what, if the penalty kill is as seamless as the power play's been tonight, they're going to be in good shape, that's for sure.
16: Well, and it's great for the Sting to get that power play going early. You want to give them some confidence. It doesn't take long. You go two or three games without scoring a goal on the power play, and then all of a sudden
0: you get thinking.
16: Yeah, you get thinking. You get tightening up a little bit.
0: And especially in the wake of so many road games to begin the season as well. So let's see what unfolds here as the Greyhounds will unveil the power play here. Jaworski goes to the penalty box, and the Sarnia Sting now looking to defend a 4-3 lead here. Nearly halfway through this third period as Evans is dispatched into his own zone to gather up the loose puck in front of Vermorovsky. Fitzgerald has a look before a little drop pass to a couple of Greyhounds that streak their way into the offensive zone rather swiftly. Kaczynski sitting on three goals on the night. They're trying to feed him for obvious reasons, but that time around, he's denied a shot halfway through this third period. 4-3 Sarnia. Here come the Sting, trying to add another special teams goal to their resume tonight, that being a shorthanded goal to complement three straight power play goals off the sticks of Emerton and Van Volsen twice. Here they come, Quinn McKenzie, the diminutive forward of the Greyhounds, but not without some punch offensively as he weaves his way towards the Sarnia line. He's fired into the boards there effectively. Challenger assumes some positioning in front of the net, trying to deflect a shot from the line. Winkelhofer gets rid of it, and a stop made by the pad to catch Kachenka as he was pestered by a presence of a Greyhound four checkers in front, but he disregarded that and made a clean save. All the way back towards the Sarnia line, collected there. It's nudged ahead, and here comes the Sting. A chance for Van Volsen looking for three on the night. Good, crisp wrist shot there. Vermorovsky able to measure up to the task and poke out a pad to see it away from the Sault Ste. Marie net. Good body work there in front of the Sarnia bench there, involving a couple of Sting players and a Greyhound. Now the most dangerous of the Hounds last night, Noah Louse, tried to tuck a pass in front. That was beautifully identified by the Sting defensively and disposed of promptly after the play was discarded in front. Winkelhofer, we'll leave it there. Here come the Greyhounds as they break up the ice. They penetrate into Sarnia territory. 8.5 left to go in the third. Sarnia 4, Sault Ste. Marie 3. And here come the Sarnia Sting as they tug the puck out of their own zone. As Cameron Acoin, responsible for a good defensive stand in front to offset that latest surge by the Greyhounds. Back to a complement of 5-on-5. Big kill there by the Sarnia Sting as they keep that one goal lead intact, with 8 to play here in the third in Sault Ste. Marie. Now they move up the ice towards the Sault Ste. Marie line. It's bouncing around in rather erratic fashion. Finally hunted down there by Gaughan. He wanted Lehmans, and that passing play did not come to fruition for the Sting. Another chance in front for Moravsky. Got a little piece of a light shot along the far side post. And finally, it's hoisted in the air by the Greyhounds. Jordan Chiron pounces on the loose puck, looking to spin away from his check as it is sent back in behind the Sarnia net. It's residing in a rather precarious position for the Sting, but they find it and regroup out of their own zone. Here they come up the ice smoothly. Good transition by the Sarnia Sting. Admirable defense, followed up by a nice gesture to move it up the ice. However, no shot comes of that with 7 and change left to go here in the third. One goal to disparity here. The Sting have the advantage at 4-3. Around the red line, on the stick of Carson Andrew. He'll risk it into the Sarnia zone a little prematurely as a couple of teammates had to escape out of there. They do. And it is brought back towards the red line and picked off now by the Sarnia Sting on the right wing side. Good body check thrown there as Miles Dunn was stapled to the ice as he was looking to maneuver up the right wing side. Bouncing puck, restricting a couple of Greyhounds. Here's the dangerous Howery looking to center the puck in front. He got in a little too deep.
16: I don't know if he was trying to center it or bank it off of the back of the goaltender.
0: Yeah, maybe a little of both. 6:20, however, left to go in the third, and as long as the Sarnia Sting can preoccupy the area in Sault Ste. Marie territory, that lead looks pretty good for them, but the Greyhounds are not going to pack it up, you know that. Here they come as they weave their way into the Sarnia zone, an opportunity here, and a shot that drifts wide, coming off the stick of McKenzie. McKenzie had a stick lifted, and the Sting reclaimed possession. Let's see if that takes them back into a favorable area in Sault Ste. Marie territory. It is dumped in, and Vermorovsky saw a couple of players from the Sting getting a little close for his liking. He'll put a glove on it and hang on as we got a break here in the third.
16: Sting still winning here, 4-3. We'll take our second break. 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
16: And welcome back. Wish your floors looked as good as a freshly cleaned sheet of ice. Visit Fabry Tile at 520 Helena Street in Point Edward.
0: And off the faceoff in the Sault Ste. Marie zone, it ends up in behind the net and gathered up in the corner as the Hounds find a little pass out of their own zone led by Laus. Laus coughs up the puck and the Sting will pick it up ahead of the red line and sweep it right back in behind the Greyhounds net. No surprises by the Sarnia Sting. Find that red line and negate any potential icing and get it in behind the goaltender Vermorovsky and let the forecheckers take the cue from that. All this with 5:20 left to go in regulation time. The deficit for the Hounds is 1-4-3. The Sarnia Sting in comeback fashion would love to nail down a couple of points in Sault Ste. Marie, but they know the task is far from finished. As we approach the 5 minutes remaining mark in the third period, we do it for Prouts Building Center and a one-goal lead for the Sting. All the way back into Sarnia territory. Scrow looking for a pass that doesn't come his way quite yet. Instead, they will go to the near wing into Gahan. Gahan in full flight as he dashes towards the Sault Ste. Marie line. Katalichki trying to outfit Gahan with a little give-and-take passing there, but it's ruled to be an offside at the Sault Ste. Marie line.
16: Shots on goal, 40-27 right now in favor of the Sting. That for Liuna Local 1089. Sting with a faceoff just outside the Sault line here. 4:45 remaining. 4-3 Sting lead.
0: Well, and this is a group doing it without Parker Holmes and Alessandro Diorio in here tonight. Yep. Alessandro Diorio has been reassigned by Columbus. Haven't gotten an update on Parker Holmes, of course. A byproduct of a deal with the Brantford Bulldogs a little while ago, consummated by Dylan Sika.
16: And call is icing here, so the faceoff comes all the way back down into the Greyhound zone. Time slowly ticking away here. 4:36 on the clock. Sting leading at 4-3.
0: They gather for the faceoff in front of goaltender David Vermorovsky, who looks like he'll form a pretty formidable tandem with Landon Miller. I don't know how long that will last. There's a little bit of a need around the OHL for starting goaltending, so we'll see teams that have a surplus of goaltenders, what they intend to do. Another team in that regard is the Saginaw Spirit getting Brady Noling coming in from the U.S. program. I believe San Jose was the team that selected Noling.
16: And another icing call here against the Sioux Greyhounds.
0: Stephon Scheer again back for another year with the Spirit as well.
16: Oh, they're actually going to take the faceoff, it looks like, to center ice. Yeah, you don't need goaltending, do you?
0: Oh, absolutely. I'm a big fan of goaltenders, actually.
16: Now I know you're lying.
0: Yes. And off the faceoff, 4 minutes left to go in regulation time. A little premature to start talking about the departure of Vermorovsky, but we're heading in that direction with the Sting leading at 4-3 and clamping down defensively. They are really restricting the Greyhounds as they look to assemble any type of passing in the neutral ice area. As the Sting look to gather the puck up at the Sault Ste. Marie line, a shot that does come in rather aimlessly away from the goaltender Vermorovsky, but still hunting the puck down. Challenger working down low. He's played a very solid game tonight. Really, really strong on the puck. Some chances in that opening period. An assist to his credit. As it is back in the possession of the Sting down low in their own zone, but the Greyhounds swipe it away. back of the net looking for an opportunity. A shot comes in, that being from a low percentage angle, and I don't believe to catch Kachenko was required to make a save on that play. That time around he was, and he sprawls post to post, sailing over to the near side to make another magnificent save. He's had a few in here tonight. We're just going to give that one the Big Fish Steak and Lounge. Save of the game. Beautiful work by the goaltender to get back in position.
16: Yeah, another sprawling save to the glove side. And a little bit desperation, but he gets over, gets enough in front of it to make that save.
0: Acrobatic best by Ivan to catch Kachenko right there. Mesmerizing goaltending. 2.5 left to go in the third, 4-3. And now our attention will draw a little bit more closely to the Sault Ste. Marie net.
16: Just under 2:30 to play here as the Greyhounds regroup behind their own net. Still no movement, though.
0: 2:20 left to go in the third. Here come the Greyhounds as they vanish out of their own zone, but Zongoth stumbles at his own line. That will open things up for the Sarnia Sting. At the very least, they will continue to diminish some time on the clock as they continue to enlist four checkers to do the work in the zone. Now here comes Manza. A chance here for the Sarnia Sting to maybe put the hounds away, and a sprawling Vermarowski might have gotten a piece of that shot as the Greyhounds were guilty of a rather egregious turnover in their own zone.
16: They can't even get control of the puck here as the Sting continue to control the play.
0: Well, the Sting have really ratcheted up the skating. Not to say they weren't before, but this is a good strategic move knowing this team they're playing played 24 hours earlier in a game that went into overtime.
16: They don't seem to be in a hurry to take Vermarowski.
0: No.
16: Oh, I think he's finally
0: he's out of there now.
16: So this is late in the modern era. Normally it's an early pull.
0: Vulnerable is that Sault Ste. Marie net as the Sarnia Sting try and find it, but a giveaway down low in behind the Sarnia net, and a save made by to catch Kachenko as he finds that puck before it can drift into unfriendly hands.
16: Down to a minute 16 on the clock here. The faceoff will be in the Sting zone, waiting to see if somebody calls a timeout here. And looks like the faceoff will be to the left of Kachenko, and they will call a timeout. And all this with a minute 16 seconds on the clock. The Sting hanging on to a 4-3 lead. They've had some chances offensively here, even in the last 5 minutes, to get that two-goal lead. And here's that replay on that play.
0: Well, the Sting have stuck with it beautifully in here tonight, down 3-1 early in this game. And if they're going to show that kind of fortitude for the remaining 67 games, they're going to be in good shape. Nope. This is a good Sault Ste. Marie team playing on home ice and obviously savoring a victory last night against Saginaw to further inflate the interest of that bench going into this contest. But the Sting, again, starting at the beginning of the second period, they've had no peers in this game. They have been the better team.
16: Well, how big was that goal? Well, two goals, actually. Katalicki goal. They're down 2-0.
0: Yep.
16: They get that goal
0: yep.
16: going in the first period, and they really started to take over after that goal. They got some confidence. They got some momentum.
0: The late goal by Emerton.
16: And then that late goal by Emerton in that second period, going from 3-1 to make it 3-2. Two big goals in this hockey game.
0: Two turning points, to say the least, but time remains. That at 1:16 here in the third period, the net for the Greyhounds is empty as they bring out a six-man assault as they line up in the Sarnia zone. Now it's bounding around rather dangerously in the Sarnia goal mouth area, but cleared aside in the nick of time. Now it's back to the near wing on the stick of Winkelhofer patrolling the blue line as he gets it across the ice. What a great job by the Sarnia Sting as they have shielded off the area and really made life miserable for the Greyhounds as they attempt to find a crack towards the front of Ivan to catch Kachenko. Now another shot that comes in by McKenzie. In front of the net, Hayes had a look, but it was knocked away from his stick before he could wrap his stick around it. Manza up the right wing side looking up at a wide open net with 30 seconds to play in regulation time. Here come the hounds, and here comes the goaltending of to catch Kachenko once again. A brilliant glove save to keep it at 4-3 late here in the Sioux.
16: Another big glove save. He likes to accentuate those.
0: Oh, he does.
16: As putting on a little bit of a display there. Shot goes up, and I think it was an actual rebound. I think the initial shot came through, and then it was more of a chip shot that he got with his glove off of the rebound. Two big saves. No, he did get the initial shot right in the glove.
0: Yeah.
16: Kind of Ken Reagan-esque.
0: Yeah, that was
16: from
0: a
16: back
0: lot,
16: in
0: yeah,
16: the day.
0: Yeah. It reminded me of that Jays outfielder, Kevin, was it Pillar?
16: Pillar,
0: who
16: yeah.
0: used to make those magnificent saves and kind of give you a little bit of theatrics when he made them.
16: Down to 31 seconds here. Empty net again, 6-on-5, face off to the left to catch Kachanka.
0: Well, regardless of that save, he has made a number of them that have kept the Sarnia Sting in business in here tonight. Now another shot from the line that nearly funneled through and posed a threat. Down to 20 seconds left in regulation time. The Hounds just trying to break up the ice. Jeremy Martin stripped of the puck, and the Sarnia Sting will gently dribble it down the ice. No icing on the play with 8 seconds left to go, and a lot of distance for the Hounds to cover to get back into the offensive zone. Hey, the line that nearly funneled through and posed a threat. Down to 20 seconds left in regulation time. The Hounds just trying to break up the ice. Jeremy Martin stripped of the puck, and the Sarnia Sting will gently dribble it down the ice. No icing on the play with 8 seconds left to go, and a lot of distance for the Hounds to cover to get back into the offensive zone. Hey, the Sarnia Sting on the cusp of a victory.

0: get 2 points out of, especially being the first game of the season for this thing. Great job. They got down early but didn't give up. Found a way to get back in this hockey game and really dominated in stretches as well. Special teams good for the Sting. They walk away with a huge 2 points here tonight.
1: Well, what a celebration right around the goaltender, Ivan, to catch Kachanka. And his work in that hockey game was memorable. He made a half a dozen worthy saves for the Big Fish Steak and Lounge save of the game. That kind of goaltending will take you far.
0: It sure will. Big saves at big times. That's what you're looking for, and a great start. It'll be good for his confidence. First game in the OHL, and you wonder, too, coming back from training camp for him, the NHL training camp, that had to have given him a little bit of a boost as well.
1: No question.
0: And we'll take the break here. When we come back, we'll wrap things up. Sting with 2 points here on the road in the Sioux, and they will start the season off on the right foot. You're listening to Sting Hockey, brought to you by M&M Food Market of Petroleum, owned and operated by the McFarland family, on Big Country 103.9 and online at bigcountry1039.com.
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2: 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It's the Sarnia Sting postgame show. Coming up is the Sarnia Tire, Tirecraft, and Jack's Tire in Wallaceburg out-of-town scoreboard, the Mick Jackson of Asante Capital Management three-star selection, and a game summary. Now, back to the broadcast booth with Lee Cunningham and Patrick DeRoche.
1: Well, it was a season ago that the Sarnia Sting were tied for the most overtime losses in the Ontario Hockey League. Games like that that were close resulted in 1 point, not two. Tonight, a really nice reversal of that as they storm back in a game. They were down 3-1 and ice it with a 4-3 victory against the Sault Ste. Marie Greyhounds, with a lot of players for the Sarnia Sting figuring into this victory here tonight.
0: Yeah, a lot of great things to look at. Goaltending, big saves, special teams, big kill at the end there for the Sarnia Sting. The power play, obviously, getting goals, getting confidence early.
1: Three of them.
0: Yeah, and guys that, you know, playing in their first games, getting some production, getting that confidence. Real good start in a tough building, a tough start to the game. They're down 2-0 early, and just a great 60 minutes for this thing. I thought they were the better team for probably 50, 55 minutes plus of that hockey game.
1: Totally agree. Yeah, I think they would have been shortchanged coming out of that without at least 1 point, but they secure the two, and a great way to start a stretch early in the season when you've got 6 of 7 games on the road to begin, and then you go into Peterborough Thursday night. You know, you're not resting on one game by any stretch of the imagination, but you instill the fact that you can produce on the power play. You can come back in games. You can get a series of big-time goaltending saves, in this case by Ivan, to catch Kachanka. And a really, really nice way to see this game unfold.
0: Well, it's so important in this league is confidence for these young players, not only as a team, but individually. And to start the season, it can go one way or another. Sometimes, you know, you're back and forth. Sometimes your confidence takes off and you end up going on a nice run. Sometimes it goes the other way where you just get snake bitten early and it ends up affecting your

0: entire season. So really important to get those good vibes, that confidence going early.
1: Well, despite the road win by the Sarnia Sting, hard to ignore Ryan Kaczynski of the Sioux Greyhounds. When it comes to the three stars, that's for sure. He stole the show in the early portion of the game. He had the first two goals, a power play goal by Kaczynski to open the scoring at 10:02. His second from Fitzgerald and Evans. That was followed up by his third of the season, unassisted at 11:26. Shimon Katalichki connects for the first goal for the Sarnia Sting of the season. It proved to be big in that opening period of play to slice that lead to 2-1. Gulbranson and Challenger, the assist there. Kaczynski on a power play early in the second. Well, in the second, will conclude the hat trick. His fourth from Sharon and Daly Jr. at 17:34. And then three straight power play goals as the Greyhounds got a little bit unglued in terms of taking a rash of penalties that really, really went against their fortunes in here tonight. It was a goal coming off the stick of Cole Emerton, his first from Manson Howry at 19:17 of that second period. Two more in the third, both by Jack Van Volsen, both on the power play, numbers 1 and 2, and both from Wallace and Emerton, the first 40 seconds in, the other 3:10 into the third period. So there's another component that we liked in here tonight by the Sarnia Sting. Basically, 17 minutes with a one-goal lead on the road against the Greyhounds, and they were able to hold them off.
0: Yeah, really, they controlled the play a lot. They didn't just kind of sit back and let the Greyhounds come at them. They were going for loose pucks. They were controlling play. They played a lot of that time down in the Sioux Greyhound zone, getting some opportunities of their own. Yes, they gave up a couple opportunities, but that's what your goaltender's there for, and he came up big as well.
1: So the longest road trip for the Sarnia Sting this season will begin Wednesday as they move into Eastern Ontario, stops in Peterborough Thursday, Kingston Friday, Ottawa Sunday afternoon at 3 o'clock, and we will join you next from Peterborough. For now, we will also mention that the final shots on goal read, Sarnia 41, Sault Ste. Marie 30, 15-9 Sting in that third period of play as they take it here tonight by a score of 4-3. Coming up, Sean Gladwich with his post-game report in the mix of the three stars as presented by Mick Jackson of CI Asante Capital Management Limited. So, for Sean Gladwich and Patrick DeRozier, this is Lee Cunningham saying thanks and so long. Your final score here tonight, great comeback to open the season for the Sarnia Sting. They win it by 1-4-3 in Sault Ste. Marie. And we'll talk to you Thursday night from Peterborough.
2: All right, thank you, gentlemen. It is time for the post-game show, and we will kick that off with the three-star selection brought to you by Mick Jackson at CI Asante Capital Management Limited. Three stars on the night. Number three star for the Sarnia Sting with a pair of goals was Jack Van Volsen. Number two star on the night, a goal and two assists, Cole Emerton. And the number one star, Ryan Kaczynski, with a three-goal performance. Yeah, it's pretty hard to, not give the first star to the guy who scores all the goals for the home team. And so that is your three-star selection. Now, one last look at the out-of-town scoreboard brought to you by Sarnia Tire Tire Craft and Jack's Tire in Wallaceburg. We'll start off with the final from this afternoon. It was the Brantford Bulldogs over the Guelph Storm 6-0. The Niagara Ice Dogs scored the 4-1 victory over the Brampton Steelheads. In the third period late, the Kitchener Rangers have a 2-1 lead over the Owen Sound Attack. The Flint Firebirds scored a 5-4 victory over the Saginaw Spirit. The London Knights scoring a big 6-2 victory over the Windsor Spitfires for tonight. And finally, the other game sees, if I can get my screen to go back to where it's supposed to be. Boy, I'll tell you, computers are not friendly tonight at all. The other game sees the Sudbury Wolves up on the Barrie Colts 6-0. That's about 5 minutes to go in the third there. All right, let's move on to the GOJHL, where the London Nationals fell to the Kamoka Kings 4-2. In other actions, the St. Mary's Lincolns up on the Woodstock Navy Vets 9-1. That is late in the third. PJHL play. We will let you know about teams that are kind of local. It was the Mount Bridges Bulldogs topping the Petrolia Flyers 4-3. In other play, the Moortown Flags were in action, but that score has disappeared. Again, computers not my friend at all tonight. At any rate, last look, the Moortown Flags were losing that game. Sorry that I lost that game on the screen here. All right, let's turn over to Major League Baseball. There I've got scores that actually are there. So the Toronto Blue Jays are up on the Texas Rangers 6-2. It's the bottom of the ninth, so the Jays trying to hold on to stay relevant in the wild card race. The Chicago White Sox score a big win this afternoon, 3-1 over the Detroit Tigers. Meanwhile, the Athletics beat the Cleveland Guardians 12-6, so that will certainly snug things up in the wild card race. Other action, Baltimore beat Milwaukee 1-0. It was the Red Sox over Tampa Bay 2-1. Philadelphia beat the New York Mets 10-3. It was a 5-2 win for the Cincinnati Reds over the Chicago Cubs. Kansas City topped Pittsburgh 6-5. Games that are still on the go. Houston leading Atlanta 6-3 in the ninth. St. Louis has a 3-2 lead over Washington in the seventh. It's scoreless between the Yankees and the Diamondbacks in the fifth. A 3-1 lead for Colorado over Seattle in the fifth. In the third, San Diego has a 5-1 lead over Miami. San Fran has a 2-0 lead over the LA Dodgers in the third. And it's scoreless in the first between the Minnesota Twins and the LA Angels. And finally to the CFL, where the Toronto Argonauts beat the Edmonton Elks 24-19. Calgary Stampeders are up on the Ottawa Red Blacks 31-27. That is in the fourth quarter. So the Sarnia Sting will get off the bus, have a couple days, and then get right back on the bus as they head for Eastern Ontario, the Peterborough-Kingston-Ottawa set. It's a Thursday night affair in Peterborough. We'll be on the air at about 6:45 with a puck drop around 7:05 here on Big Country 103.9. Sarnia Sting win their season opener on the road as they top the Sioux Greyhounds 4-3 in the Sioux. 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

Just one drink could change things. Who'd ever thought we'd make it? Who'd have thought we'd ever come this far? Sparks flying over Bud Lights. Do what you're doing for the rest of your

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3: Sarnia police seized over $300,000 worth of drugs in a series of busts. A new apartment complex in Corunna broke ground. A truck fire on the Bluewater Bridge slowed traffic Tuesday. And Imperial began a $100 million maintenance project.
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0: Sonny Lampton's Big Country Weather.
1: Mainly cloudy today with a few showers this morning, clearing in the afternoon and a high of 21. Tonight, partly cloudy, low of 10. Monday, cloudy with a high of 18, going down to a cloudy low of 11 with a chance for showers overnight. Tuesday, mostly cloudy, 30% chance for showers along with a high of 18. Wednesday, cloudy with a chance for showers, high of 16.
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10: 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A new apartment complex in Corunna broke ground. A truck fire on the Bluewater Bridge slowed traffic Tuesday. And Imperial began a $100 million maintenance project.
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1: Mainly cloudy today with a few showers this morning, clearing in the afternoon and a high of 21. Tonight, partly cloudy, low of 10. Monday, cloudy with a high of 18, going down to a cloudy low of 11 with a chance for showers overnight. Tuesday, mostly cloudy, 30% chance for showers along with a high of 18. Wednesday, cloudy with a chance for showers, high of 16.
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And now, it's time for a selection from our Sunday scrapbook. Every month, we get so many letters from people who are asking how they can pray for us. So this month, I want to give you several ways that you can pray for us and also for any gospel ministry. This week, the prayer request I want to emphasize is the financial need of the ministry. A ministry like this obviously costs a lot of money, and we are fully supported by the gifts of our listeners. We are so grateful to each person who has partnered with us financially. But more than that, my encouragement to you is that you pray with us that God provides the money that we need. Maintaining our studios here in Halifax, paying the salaries of our staff, paying the print and distribution costs for our monthly standards, and most importantly, paying for airtime on all the different radio stations, each of those things cost money. Now make no mistake, we are confident that God will continue to provide every penny that we need in His time and His own goodwill. However, in the scriptures, God has called His people to pray for each of their needs so that He can be glorified when He answers the prayers of His saints. When you pray for us this week, would you specifically pray that the Lord would bring in the funds to meet our ministry needs each month? Also, please thank the Lord for already providing us so much. He has kept us on the air for 79 years now. We operate only by His generous grace, so pray that we would be able to continue. Likewise, I encourage you to pray the same thing for each of the gospel ministries which have blessed you and strengthened your heart. Our God is a gracious provider, and it is by His grace that each of these ministries is able to operate. I trust you will continue to render to God praise and thanksgiving for His continual provision.

and mine. And if I want more for me and my tribe, then I have to take it from you and yours, or from someone's. And the clock is ticking and time is running out. Jesus understands our default view of the world. But in this parable about this odd vineyard owner, he offers an alternative. Because the owner doesn't see the world through the lens of competition, but participation. Not through the filter of scarcity, but generosity. Not by the rules of meritocracy, but by grace. Did you notice what bothers the Lord of the vineyard? It's not lost profits, that's for sure. Every time he hires more workers, especially workers so late in the day, and especially when he pays them, no, gives them a full day's wage for an hour's worth of work, every time he does that, he cuts into his profits. So if it's not bleeding out all his resources that bothers him, what does? What bothers him is when people have been left out, excluded, without meaningful work. What bothers him is when people aren't given a place to participate. He doesn't see the world in terms of competition, but participation. And he doesn't assume scarcity either. A scarcity mindset may be driving at least some of the grumbling of those first workers. They're certain that any operation run like this will eventually run itself out of business. If the boss keeps this up, he won't have enough to pay anyone. They see the situation like scarce stadium tickets to a baseball game. He sees it like doing the wave. The more people you invite, the better it gets. See, the owner believes that he has more than enough to share. But what about his blatant attack on meritocracy? Surely that can't be good for business. A meritocracy ensures that only the best rise to the top. Meritocracy means that workers get exactly what they earn, not more, not less. That way, the smartest, most reliable, hardworking workers rise to the top and the others settle to the bottom, and whoever doesn't clear the bar gets cut. And if it works any other way, what happens? Well, you demoralize the best, most productive workers, and eventually they'll quit and go work for your competitor, while the lazy ones stick around and go on putting out shoddy, half-hearted work because they know they're still going to get paid no matter what they do. Now, all this is true. If you're talking about self-interest-serving humans dealing with other self-interested humans caught up in a story of survival. But that's not what this story's about. It's not about economic theory. It's about the reality of God's coming kingdom. The rule and reign of God coming, not to prop up the old world, but to deliver a new one. Jesus is speaking for God here. As the eternal Son of God, the Father's eternal co-worker who created the world in the power of the Holy Spirit. And so Jesus knows what the world was meant to be and how we got ourselves trapped in this comparison game. We tried to define right and wrong on our own terms. Instead of trusting our Creator to provide for us, to make a place for us to belong, to supply meaningful work and give us what is right, instead of letting God set the rules, we tried to make our own. But being finite creatures and not the infinite Creator, we changed the game. We made it about survival and scarcity and competition and exclusion, and God let us have our little meritocracy so that we could see what it becomes. A self-defeating, never-ending rat race that eventually spits us out at the bottom. And that's where God met us. Not at the top of human achievement, but at the bottom. See, Jesus' mission wasn't just to set the bar higher, to show us how we fall short of the glory of God, although that's part of it. Jesus came down to give us God's gift, God's treasure, himself. Jesus has always been first, the most valued, the most treasured in the eyes of God, his Father. Jesus is first, but he made himself last. He stepped into our self

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1: It's time to dust off those records, shine your rhinestones, and get ready for 3 hours of sparkle and twang. You may even hear the occasional yee-haw. 9 hours north of Nashville takes you back to the roots of country music and the stories about the artists that made the music great. From bluegrass to honky-tonk, it's 3 hours of the best classics. 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
2: Well, good morning, friends and neighbors, and thank you for tuning in to, well, the final 9 hours north of Nashville. Yes, I am your host, Scott Maneri. And as I told you at the end of last week's show, well, there are some changes that are taking place at Big Country 103.9. And unfortunately, today will be the final 9 hours north of Nashville show. You know, folks, we had our first show on February 9th, 2020, and I had absolutely no idea what I was doing. Not much has changed. I've had a great time sharing these songs and these stories with you. And I really, really appreciate you all tuning in every week for all of these years. I had a really great run. So let's have some fun one more time together. You know, before we get started, there are some people that I really, really must thank. First, Sue Storr, for taking a huge chance on hiring me. 6 years ago, the only thing I knew about radio was how to turn it on. Well, to all the sponsors and advertisers that we've also had over the years, especially Brad and Jeff, and to Rob Jenkins and to Sean Gladwish for sharing their time and their talent with me, teaching me how to make this show the best that we could make it. And most importantly, to all of you who have listened to the show and for the kind words that you have said about how much you have enjoyed this show. It was a lot of fun, and it was an honor and a privilege to be able to share it with you. Now, as this is the last show, I do have a couple of special guests with me today. Now, I mentioned that our band, Scott Maneri and the Barnburners, had our very first gig when the Sarnia Street Machines hired us on August 25th, 2005. And, you know, it would be on January 22nd of the year 2008 that we would have our very first single played on the radio. Now, this is a song that we typically end our shows with, but you know what? I can't think of a better song to start this week's show off than that one. And that song is Don't Tell Me About Heartache. And then I'm going to play the second song that our band was lucky enough to have played on the radio. And that song is Tell Me Why. Thank you for tuning in.

0: You are listening to the final 9 hours north of Nashville on Sarnie Lampton's Big Country 103.9. Now, I mentioned, as this is the last show, that I was going to bring in a couple of guests. So let me introduce them to you right now. Friends and neighbors, please welcome to the big program, Brian Cox and Dave Scarlett. And for the rest of this show, well, folks, we're going to play you some of the many great songs that have inspired us as a band. And, well, you may just hear a couple more Scott Maneri and the Barn Burner songs. Well, since I picked the first two songs of the morning, let me say that it is my absolute pleasure to introduce my best friend, bass guitar player, vocalist, songwriter, recording engineer, sound man, driver of the truck, Dave Scarlett. And let's have him talk a little bit about the first song that we're going to play for you in this segment.
1: Thanks, Scott. Yes, I certainly do wear a lot of hats. Some of the lyrics that start a band really ring true for probably all of us and anybody that's growing up trying to play music. A high school friend of mine was the first in the neighborhood to get a guitar. And at Christmas after that, my parents got me my first guitar from Sears. A Kent acoustic, where the strings are so far off the neck you could probably cut cheese with it. The two of us jammed in his basement learning Proud Mary, Green River, House of the Rising Sun. But the talk was always around, we should start a band. So in this song, the conversation goes between Keith Urban and Brad Paisley, showing them starting out as my friend Mike and I did, although they now have much nicer guitars. We were probably out of tune, had trouble keeping time, but somewhere along the way we said, we should start a band. It was only a dream back then, but I did stick with it, and here we are today, still playing Green River.
0: Perfect. Okay, now, for the second song we're going to play for you in this segment, here is my other best friend, Brian Cox, our drummer, vocalist, songwriter, and he's going to talk about the second song that we're going to play.
2: Hey, Scotty, thank you. Well, I grew up in Sarnia, but my whole family is from Glace Bay, Nova Scotia, and the soundtrack to my childhood was filled with fiddle music and the great Anne Murray. So this one is actually for my parents. Could I Have This Dance?
0: Nice.

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8: Well, friends and neighbors, I don't know if you know this about our band, but Dave Scarlett studied jazz guitar at Humber. And as the bass player in our band, he is actually the best guitar player in the band. So why did you decide to pick up the bass? And tell us what this song means to you, Dave.
9: Sure. Well, maybe long ago, Scott, I was might have been a better guitar player, but now it's only around a campfire when the three of us don't have a gig. Growing up in Toronto and going through Hummer's music program really taught me a lot about music. Theory, sight reading, chord structure, and just how much a bass player could drive the band. There's also so many guitar players around, the odds are better to get into a band playing bass. You know, if I started over, I'd probably pick E-flat bassoon. Because there's nobody else in Sarnia, I think, that plays E-flat bassoon. Yeah, this song, Someday, by Steve Earle, is another song about growing up with dreams. Just like Start a Band, but heading out of a small town and getting away from pumping gas at the filling station. Wondering what's over that rainbow. For me, it was the other way around. Leaving the big city, playing jazz, to move to Sarnia, get together with you and Brian. So for me, that turned out to be absolutely a better way.
8: Awesome. Okay. Well, speaking of bands, Brian, you were on the road with a phenomenal band, Damn Straight, for how many years?
10: 18 altogether.
8: Wow. Okay. So tell us about this second song that we're going to play, Get Rhythm by Johnny Cash.
10: Yeah. Get Rhythm by Johnny Cash. It was the B-side to I Walk the Line when it was released. Johnny actually wrote it with Elvis in mind.
8: Really?
10: Yeah, he did. But he decided to record it himself, luckily. One that we cover. I love playing it. I love the jumpiness and the message of using music to get through the tough times in life.
8: Here we go.

0: Well, friends and neighbors, here on 9 hours north of Nashville, for the last 6 years, I have been allowed to pick the songs every week that I wanted to play for you. And Rob Jenkins and Sean Gladwish would program the log, which is radio term for making it happen. And I really appreciate them for letting me have that control. So for our final show, I asked Brian and Dave if they would pick some of their favorite songs. Well, Brian, you're back up again. And both of these songs that we're going to play in this segment are ones that you have picked. Can you tell us a little bit about these ones?
1: Absolutely. Simply put, my grandpa was a coal miner in Cape Breton, my parents being from Glace Bay. So this one's for my mom, Ruth, because she is indeed a coal miner's daughter.
0: Cool.
1: And Whiskey Bent is just a classic that we wore out on cassette tape when we were on the road because it just brings me back.
0: Here's Loretta Lynn with Coal Miner's Daughter and Old Bo Cephas with Whiskey Bent and Hellbound.

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1: You are listening to The Final, 9 hours north of Nashville on Sarnia Lambton's Big Country, 103.9. Well, now, I have said this on the show many times, that it was my dad that inspired me to want to play the guitar. And he was actually my first guitar teacher. You know, when I was 5 years old, my parents bought a lot on Mallory Beach Road, just outside of Wyarton, and they built a cottage. Now, soon after, my dad's next youngest brother, Uncle Bob, bought the lot right beside ours. And now his brothers, they worked together to build both cottages. And at night, they, along with my mom and my Aunt Dorothy, would sit by the campfire and play guitar and sing. And my bedroom was right by where the fireplace was, so I had the window open, and I would listen to them, and I said to myself, someday I'm going to do that. So these two songs are my pick, and they're songs that my dad and my Uncle Bob played at the campfire. Here is the old storyteller his own self, Tom T. Hall, with The Year Clayton Delaney Died, and Gordon Lightfoot with Cotton Ginny.

Well, I don't know about you, but we're having way too much fun here on the final episode of 9 Hours North of Nashville. And, you know, folks, we've got time for a couple more songs before we need to take a quick commercial break. Now, this song was written and recorded by the late, great, and my guitar hero, Jerry Reed. And it was released as the fourth and final single from his album, Georgia Sunshine. And that song is, of course, Amos Moses. And just, I love the way he says, song. And then the second song we're going to play before the break is one that Brian Cox picked, and that is Buck Owens' My Heart Skips a Beat. But please stick around, because after the break, we're going to play two Scott Maneri and the Barn Burner songs, because my show, my rules, and I'm out of a job. First, we're going to play Her Love is Weighing Heavy on Me, and then we're going to play a song that I wrote about my grandfather, Lloyd Buckland, who really and truly was my hero. Here to take us to the break is Jerry Reed with Amos Moses and Buck Owens with My Heart Skips a Beat. And after the break, we're coming back with Her Love is Weighing Heavy on Me and My Grandpa's a Hero.

0: Sarnia Lambton's Big Country Weather.
1: Mainly cloudy today with a few showers this morning, clearing in the afternoon and a high of 21. Tonight, partly cloudy, low of 10. Monday, cloudy with a high of 18, going down to a cloudy low of 11 with a chance for showers overnight. Tuesday, mostly cloudy, 30% chance for showers along with a high of 18. Wednesday, cloudy with a chance for showers, high of 16.
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Well, alrighty, friends and neighbors, it's looking like we're getting close to the end of our first hour of the final episode of 9 Hours North of Nashville, and we need to take a quick break to give you all an update with all the news. That is news, which means it is time for the 9 Hours North of Nashville. Well, the final 9 Hours North of Nashville Autumn Equinox Report. Yes, folks, September 22nd is the autumn equinox, which marks the first official day of fall. But in my opinion, we are in the could-be season, because it could be warm, could be cold, could rain, could snow, and it could all happen on the same day. Stick around. We'll be right back.

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2: With an update from sarnianewstoday.ca, I'm Jess Monday. 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The annual Terry Fox Run and Walk is on today at Canaterra Park. Organizer Lori Rome says participants can go at their own pace.
3: It's a run walk, and I like to kind of emphasize the walk because a lot of people are intimidated by the word run. Probably about half the people walk it. And you can choose from 1, 2, 3, anywhere up to 10 kilometers to do.
2: Everyone is welcome. Details can be found on our website. You may see a group of people wearing pajamas at Mike Weir Park in Brightsgrove today. ChildCan is hosting its annual pajama walk to support children diagnosed with cancer as they often have to stay in their PJs. The fundraising walk will be held from 1 till 4 this afternoon. Funds raised will support local families who are coping with their child's cancer diagnosis as well as pediatric cancer research. September is also recognized as Childhood Cancer Awareness Month. Walpole Island First Nation headed to the polls yesterday to elect a new chief and council. The final count is in. Leela Thomas has been re-elected as chief for another term with 504 votes out of 982. A dozen people were elected for council with 988 people voting in total and 17 ballots being rejected. A full list of council members can be found on our website. Happening in sports in Major League Baseball, the Toronto Blue Jays took a 6-2 loss against Texas on Saturday and the Tigers lost 3-1 against the Chicago White Sox. In the OHL, Kitchener beat Owen Sound 4-1, and the Sarnia Sting won 4-3 against the Sioux in the season opener. In the CFL, Toronto beat Edmonton 24-19. Mainly cloudy today with a few showers this morning, clearing in the afternoon with a high of 21. Tonight, partly cloudy with a low of 10. Monday, cloudy, high of 18, going down to a low of 11 with a chance for showers overnight. Tuesday, cloudy with a 30% chance for showers along with a high of 18. Wednesday, cloudy with a high of 16. It's currently 16 Celsius, 61 Fahrenheit. I'm Jess Monday.
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4: 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Journey back to a time when classic songs written about down home filled the honky-tonks. 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
5: And welcome back to our second and, well, second hour of the final 9 hours north of Nashville. You know, folks, it would be on September 19th of the year 2000 that Mercury Records would release Canada's own Terry Clark's fourth studio album, Fearless. And Terry would actually co-write 8 of the 12 songs on this album. She would also co-produce the album with Stuart Smith and Keith Stegall. Terry would release 3 singles from this album and in the States, and 4 singles here in Canada. So let's kick off our final second hour, with 2 songs from that great album. Here's Canada's own Terry Clark with A Little Gasoline and Getting There.

0: You are listening to the final 9 hours north of Nashville on Sarnie Lampton's Big Country 103.9. Now, as I mentioned at the beginning of the show, I have my two best friends with me today, and they have helped pick out the song list that we're going to play for you this morning. And as it's our final show, I couldn't be happier about that. Thank you so much, fellas, but you're not getting paid. Okay. 21 years, right? Okay. Well, this segment is going to be brought to you by Dave Scarlett, which means he picked both of these songs. And he's going to tell you a little bit about them right now.
1: Sure enough. Well, my dad took me to see Glen Campbell in Toronto when I was around 15. It was a small room, and I remember sitting pretty close to the front of the stage. That was ever so long ago, but whenever I hear Glenn, even more hearing this song, seems like just yesterday. But that's another Glenn Campbell song, Yesterday When I Was Young. His talent really shone through when he was in the Wrecking Crew and played bass with the Beach Boys. I guess this makes the third song for me this morning about dreams and playing in a band. As for Troubadour, I would never compare myself to George Strait. He is truly the king of country music. But he too started small, and playing little bars in the honky-tonks in Texas. And I've been fortunate enough to play one of those same honky-tonks in Austin. So I'm sure George had dreams of huge venues, and I was lucky enough to see George Strait live. It was at the Palace of Auburn Hills, and Reba McEntire opened for him. But even the most simple musicians might dream one day of making it big. Starting out solo with just a guitar and singing their own songs, and at the end of the career, maybe end up once again playing small venues for loyal fans and friendly. Playing with you two guys really makes that dream come true for me, as far as I'm concerned.
0: Oh. Well, thank you so much. You're still not getting paid. Okay. As I said. Here is Glenn Campbell with Wichita Lineman and King George with Troubadour.

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0: Alrighty, friends and neighbors. Earlier in the show, I mentioned that Brian Cox played in the great band Damn Straight. And honestly, I used to go to as many of their shows as I could. And in fact, when I first started playing music out, my band was basically a ripoff of their entire set. But true story, folks. When I had written the songs that would eventually become our debut album, Tractor Caster, I asked Brian and the rest of Damn Straight if they would be willing to record these songs with me. And Brian was totally honest, and I appreciate him for saying it. He said, "Thanks for the offer, but we're on the road. We don't have time." So you can't believe how happy I am that Brian joined our band and that I am now the unofficial Uncle Scott to his daughter, Jordan. I am very proud of the songs that we have co-written together. So here to tell us about the two songs we're going to play in this segment is my friend Brian Cox.
1: And I can't tell you how happy I am to be a part of this fold. It's like joining a family, and I really appreciate the offer. And we've made so many great memories, and we'll continue to do so. And I just can't thank you guys enough.
2: Well, right back at you.
1: So, believe it or not, I like songs with interesting little drum breaks and solos in them.
2: Shocking.
1: I know. A la the,
2: as a drummer, really.
1: The great Kenny Aronoff, Jack and Diane.
2: Yep.
1: But the interesting one about this one in Mountain Music by Alabama is that the solo, according to Randy Owen, and not our good friend from Tilsonburg, claims they put it in so that Jeff Cook had a chance to put down his guitar and pick up the fiddle.
2: Oh.
1: That's kind of neat,
2: eh? That makes...
1: Yeah.
2: Oh, so, I never even thought of that.
1: Clearly, they recorded things differently back then.
2: Apparently.
1: Yes. And the next one, Lady, goes out to our good friend, Matt Corey.
2: Yeah.
1: Yeah, who does a bunch for us and whose dad used to play this for his mom.
2: Yeah.
1: Enjoy.
0: And Matt is the unofficial fourth member of the band, although he can't play anything. Sorry, Matt.

0: For you, Matt. 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Well, you know, Dave and I have been friends for so long that we cannot remember which one of us is the bad influence. It's me. Okay. All right. Well, we'll go with that. Let's not bring facts into a good argument. Well, Dave and I actually can't remember whether it was either at the Balmoral Tavern or Ups and Downs when we first met. At the time, I was playing in another band, and Dave was playing with the legendary Steve Glenn, and they popped in to catch one of our sets. Dave and I had a chance to have a quick chat, and I told him that I had some original songs that I wanted to record, and at that point, I gave him a cassette tape, and that's how long ago it was. Yes, it was a cassette tape of the demo versions of these songs. Well, long story short, 21 years later, we have been making twangy noise together from everywhere from, like Dave said, Austin, Texas, to up to Tobermory, and we'll be up in Wyerton in a couple of weeks. So these next two songs we're going to play in this segment are Dave Scarlett's picks.
1: Thanks, Scotty. You know, mentioning Steve Glenn does bring up a sad note. It was just this week that we lost Gary McCracken, one of Canada's most outstanding drummers, who played with both Steve and myself for a couple of years.
2: Oh, I forgot about that.
1: Oh, yeah.
3: And I took lessons from him for a while.
2: Yeah. Did you really?
1: The whole community knows and respects Gary's work so much.
3: Yeah, it's a huge loss.
1: Yeah, but as he played drums for Max Webster, he opened for Rush dozens of times and played in tandem with Neil Peart. Gary was an incredible drummer, a friend, and had some great stories to tell me between sets. So I guess Gary has moved on to that huge rock show in the sky with so many other great musicians. Did we ever play Hank Snow's Moving On? Nah. But I bet he kicked the hell out of it.
2: Yeah. I bet he would.
1: Yeah. So, and then This Used to Be Our Town by Jason McCoy should be another song about being a hopeful musician. I saw Jason at Western Fair years ago, just playing at a side stage off the Midway. No grandstand show, no opening for a headliner, just him and his guitar. Another musician, I guess, who had his own dreams of making it big one day. And he did. And he's playing in Chatham on November 20th coming up.
2: Yep.
1: I can't make that show, but I'd like to give him a push, that's for sure.
2: Yeah, absolutely.
1: Yeah, yeah. He's part of the Great Canadian Road Trip along with Doc Walker and Michelle Wright.

0: Alrighty, friends and neighbors, we need to take another quick commercial break here on 9 hours north of Nashville, but please stick around because after the break, well, we're coming back with the Canadian Country Cupboard segment of 9 hours north of Nashville. Now, as I have learned about radio, we need on this show to play a certain amount of Canadian content. And that's why I came up with the idea for the Canadian Country Cupboard segment of 9 hours north of Nashville. Well, friends and neighbors, it doesn't get any more Canadian than two songs written by Canadians, recorded by Canadians, and recorded right here in Sarnia, than these two songs. And these two songs feature two great Canadians on the vocals, my best friends, Brian and Dave. So stick around, folks. We will be right back with the Canadian Country Cupboard segment of 9 hours north of Nashville. And we're going to play Last Letter and Lonely Is Why, featuring Dave Scarlett on the vocals. And If You're Looking for Lonely, featuring Brian on the vocals.
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7: 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A new apartment complex in Corunna broke ground. A truck fire on the Bluewater Bridge slowed traffic Tuesday. And Imperial began a $100 million maintenance project.
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0: That is my best friends, Brian and Dave. Fantastic job, fellas. Well, the next song that we're going to play for you was written by John Prine and Roger Cook. And Roger actually also wrote the song Long Cool Woman in a Black Dress. Okay, sorry, squirrel. And that's the devil music, rock and roll. Well, George Strait would record this song and release it as the first single from his album One Step at a Time. The song, I Just Want to Dance With You, would become George's 34th number one single. Now, Brian, how about you tell us why you picked this song?
1: Well, other than being a big John Prine fan and covering Long Cool Woman all my life, not the woman, the song, you throw King George in the mix and you have the perfect combination for this tropical, laid-back, groovy tune.
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2: Mainly cloudy today with a few showers this morning, clearing in the afternoon and a high of 21. Tonight, partly cloudy, low of 10. Monday, cloudy with a high of 18, going down to a cloudy low of 11 with a chance for showers overnight. Tuesday, mostly cloudy, 30% chance for showers along with a high of 18. Wednesday, cloudy with a chance for showers, high of 16.
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10: Well, friends and neighbors, I must say that I am really and truly overwhelmed by the support, and I'm grateful for all the new friends that I have met as a result of this show. Many of you have shared stories about your favorite country music artists with me, and I truly appreciate you sharing those stories with me and letting me steal them for the show. Well, the history of country music is important, and I hope we can keep sharing these songs and these stories for future generations. And I would like to take a moment to personally thank Brian Murphy for sharing his incredible knowledge of Gordon Lightfoot, and to Don and Peg for sharing their wonderful stories about Johnny Horton. So for one last time, for Don and Peg, here's Johnny Horton with North to Alaska.

Well, gang, it's looking like we're getting close to the end of our second hour of the final 9 hours north of Nashville here on Sarnie Lampton's Big Country 103.9. But don't you worry, because we have another full hour of great classic country music. And Brian and Dave and I will share some more stories about the songs that have inspired us and helped us write some of the songs that we've created. And we're going to talk a little bit about who wrote those songs and how they recorded them and who played on them and such. And don't go anywhere, folks, because we're going to take a quick break to give you all an update with all the news that is news. And then we'll be back with hour three, where we're going to play some songs by Ronnie Millsap, Bobby Bear, Roseanne Cash, something maybe by those Barn Burner Boys. And we'll see what other kind of twangy tunes we've got laying around here at 9 hours north of Nashville. Stick around, folks. We'll be right back with hour three.

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2: With an update from SarniaNewsToday.ca, I'm Jess Monday. Local runners are lacing up today in support of cancer research. The annual Terry Fox Run and Walk is on today at Canaterra Park. Organizer Lori Rome says participants can go at their own pace.
3: It's a run walk, and I like to kind of emphasize the walk because a lot of people are intimidated by the word run. Probably about half the people walk it. And you can choose from 1, 2, 3, anywhere up to 10 kilometers to do.
2: Everyone is welcome. Details can be found on our website. You may see a group of people wearing pajamas at Mike Weir Park in Brightsgrove today. ChildCan is hosting its annual pajama walk to support children diagnosed with cancer, as they often have to stay in their PJs. The fundraising walk will be held from 1 till 4 this afternoon. Funds raised will support local families who are coping with their child's cancer diagnosis, as well as pediatric cancer research. September is also recognized as Childhood Cancer Awareness Month. Walpole Island First Nation headed to the polls yesterday to elect a new chief and council. The final count is in. Leela Thomas has been re-elected as chief for another term with 504 votes out of 982. A dozen people were elected for council, with 988 people voting in total and 17 ballots being rejected. A full list of council members can be found on our website. Happening in sports, in Major League Baseball, the Toronto Blue Jays took a 6-2 loss against Texas on Saturday, and the Tigers lost 3-1 against the Chicago White Sox. In the OHL, Kitchener beat Owen Sound 4-1, and the Sarnia Sting won 4-3 against the Sioux in the season opener. In the CFL, Toronto beat Edmonton 24-19. Mainly cloudy today, with a few showers this morning, clearing in the afternoon with a high of 21. Tonight, partly cloudy with a low of 10. Monday, cloudy, high of 18, going down to a low of 11 with a chance for showers overnight. Tuesday, cloudy with a 30% chance for showers along with a high of 18. Wednesday, cloudy with a high of 16. It's currently 16 Celsius, 61 Fahrenheit. I'm Jess Monday.
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4: 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Journey back to a time when classic songs written about down home filled the honky-tonks. 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
5: Well, and for the last time, thank you very much for that. Welcome to the final hour of 9 hours north of Nashville on Sarnia Lampton's Big Country 103.9. We're going to start off our final hour with a couple of Dwight Yoakam songs, because it would be on September 17th of 1984 that Dwight would be the opening act for Nick Lowe at the Palace in Los Angeles, which is literally right across the street from Capitol Records. Now, why is that important? Well, because it was at this show that Dwight really got noticed. And Dwight credits this show for taking his music to the next level and landing him his eventual recording contract. Here's the old Dwightster and Buck Owens with Streets of Bakersfield, and one of my all-time favorite songs to play. Turn it on, turn it up, turn me loose.

0: Now, if you've ever been to a Scott Maneri and the Barn Burner show, you know where I stole that lick from. I use it as often as I can. Well, you are listening to the final episode of 9 Hours North of Nashville on Sarnie Lambton's Big Country 103.9. Well, this first song that we're going to play for you in this segment is really and truly one of the songs that inspired me to want to play and write music. The song was written actually by Mel Tillis and Danny Dill, and it was first recorded by Billy Grammer. But Bobby Bear's version actually features Jerry Reed, Grady Martin, Luke Brandon, Perry Botkin, and Roy Edelton, and Velma Smith, who actually created the intro, and that song is Detroit City. And then the second song we're going to play for you in this segment is actually Brian's pick, and he's going to tell you about it now.
1: Yeah, Ronnie Milsap, just one of the many great songs that jumped out at me in my youth. I've always loved it. And I was lucky enough to spend a couple of nights in the Smoky Mountains with my wife a couple of years ago. Cheers, Brooke.
0: Nice.
1: I might get me some energy.
0: Yeah, no.

As you know, I rode a freight train north to Detroit City. And after all these years, I find I've just been wasting my time. So I just think I'll take my foolish pride and put it on a southbound freight and ride. Go on back to the loved ones, the ones that I left waiting so far behind.

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Well, you know, this show, 9 hours north of Nashville, and our band, Scott Maneri and the Barnburners, have fantastic fans and supporters of our music. And we, from Brian, Dave, and I, we cannot thank you enough for the support. So in this segment, I would like to recognize two amazing people who have been such incredible supporters of us and our band and this show. So for one final time, we simply must send this song out to Oil City to our dear friend Tom Sinclair. And that is, of course, George Strait's Amarillo by Morning. And we play this in our live show, and it features Dave on the vocals because he's really and truly the only actual cowboy in the band. And then to my sister, Krista, who has literally been by my side since I was born, and she's had my back ever since that day. And I know she likes this song, so with all the love in my heart, let's play Roseanne Cash's version of Tennessee Flat Top Box. And true story, folks, when Roseanne recorded her version of this song, she didn't even know that her dad, Johnny Cash, had recorded it first. True story.

0: Such a great version of that song. Well, ladies and gentlemen, friends and neighbors, boys and girls, and anyone else that might be listening, may I once again introduce my best friend. I like to call him the old D-Bone, David R. Scarlett. Now, what song have you picked for us in this segment, Dave?
1: Well, this one was my dad's favorite. So we've talked about
0: really?
1: It. Oh, absolutely.
2: I didn't know that.
1: He would ask me to play this whenever
2: I first best friend you learned. Are. I never knew
1: I
2: that.
1: I keep a lot of secrets from all of you. But, you know, he was kind of a dreamer, too. He tried to play guitar and just could never make it happen. But aren't we all kind of dreamers? When I grew up in Toronto, he worked at Bell Canada. But when he was a kid, he grew up in Kempville, a small town just outside of Ottawa on a farm. There's a black and white picture in an old album in my basement of him and a horse wearing bib overalls, kind of like the ones you have right on.
2: Yeah.
1: Yeah.
2: I borrowed them from your dad.
1: Yeah.
3: I thought the horse was wearing the
1: overalls. He was a large man. No, he wasn't. So most know the song recorded by Willie Nelson. And yes, I can maybe sound a little bit like Willie if I give it a try. But it was written by Sharon Vaughan and recorded by Waylon Jennings. But when Willie sings the song, I always think of my dad.
2: Nice.
4: I grew up dreaming of being a cowboy and loving the cowboy ways.

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0: That was a great pick, Dave. Okay, friends and neighbors, we need to take another quick commercial break here on 9 hours north of Nashville, but please don't go anywhere, because when we come back, well, we are going to open up the Canadian country cupboard one more time. Well, for the final time. And we're going to pull out two more songs by this great local band. And I'll give you two guesses, and the first one doesn't count. Yes, it's us. Well, I wrote this first song that we're going to play after my dad had a heart attack. And that song was written and inspired by when we were sitting in the waiting room. So the song is In This Little Room. And speaking of my dad, well, it was him that gave me the idea to write the second song that we're going to play in the Canadian Country Cupboard. He told me about a comedian, George Gobel, and that he would joke about his wife and called her Spooky Old Alice. Now, true story, Alice, his wife, was actually his manager, too. Yep. Dun, dun, dun.
1: Aren't they all?
0: Yep. And this song also features Mike Stevens on the harmonica and Raymond McLean on the fiddle. And literally they called and it was Boxing Day and said, we'll be there in an hour. And they recorded this in one take. Yep. 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We'll be right back with another segment. 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

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Well, let's jump back to 1971, for it was on September 21st, 1971, that RCA Records would release the title track of this artist's 8th studio album. But to me, the most surprising thing about this song is that it actually wasn't a number one hit. Nope, it peaked at the number 4 spot, but it absolutely is one of this late great artist's signature song. Now, last year, Rolling Stone magazine would rank this song at the number 263 spot on its list of top 500 greatest songs of all time. And it's another song that I remember my mom singing around the campfire. Here is the late great Dolly Parton with Coat of Many Colors.

colors Joseph wore, and then she said, perhaps this coat will bring you good luck and happiness.

0: Sarnia Lambton's Big Country Weather.
1: Mainly cloudy today with a few showers this morning, clearing in the afternoon and a high of 21. Tonight, partly cloudy, low of 10. Monday, cloudy with a high of 18, going down to a cloudy low of 11 with a chance for showers overnight. Tuesday, mostly cloudy, 30% chance for showers along with a high of 18. Wednesday, cloudy with a chance for showers, high of 16.
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9: Welcome to the Scott Maneri and the Barn Burner segment of 9 hours north of Nashville. Well, as this is the final episode, well, folks, the song I'd like to play for you in this segment, it is a very personal one for me. This song really and truly is based on my own life. Now, I've mentioned throughout the show over the years about my family's cottage in Wyerton, and Brian, Dave, and I are really excited to get to go up and play in Wyerton in a couple of weeks. Check out scottmaneri.com for all of our upcoming gigs, and you can catch us live. So my parents built the place from the ground up. So as such, Mom and Dad would need building supplies. And so when my dad was at the lumber store, my sister and I would go to the Five and Dime and use our allowance to buy candy. And that's why I needed to write the song Penny Candies. And Brian, Dave, and I were lucky enough to have Shane and Stacey Lee Gousset play on it. So without further ado, for the final time, here is Penny Candies.

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And I'd stroll in with my money Mom and Daddy gave to me, and I'd go to the candy counter

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So I guess that I'm just sitting here, missing those old times with a pocket full of pennies and those

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And I have to dedicate that to another great fan of our show and our band, Lauren Given. Love you, buddy. Well, that's it. We're winding things down here on the final 9 hours north of Nashville. And I want to thank you all for all the years that you have tuned in. I hope you enjoyed the show. And I hope you all have a great week. And folks, if you have the chance to make someone smile, go for it. I promise you, you won't regret it. And as always, keep your radio locked right here on Big Country 103.9 for all the latest news and updates and the Blue Jays games and the Maple Leafs games and our Sarnia Sting games. Folks, I've had a lot of fun. Thanks for sharing it with me. You know, I've thought long and hard about what song should be the last song to be played on 9 hours north of Nashville. And I hope you will all agree with me on this one. This is a song I'm very, very proud of because it's one that Brian, Dave, and I wrote together. Here is the music my daddy used to play. Peace, love, and twang, y'all. And you know, folks, it was 48 years ago that WKRP would debut on TV. So in the immortal words of WKRP's Dr. Johnny Favor, Booger!

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2: With an update from sarnianewstoday.ca, I'm Jess Monday. The union representing Canadian workers at Stellantis is urging the federal government to intervene as the automaker looks to sell its idled Brampton assembly plant to Canadian armored vehicles maker Rochelle. In a letter to Industry Minister Melanie Joly, Unifor National President Lana Payne warned that if Stellantis is successful in selling the facility, the company will have abandoned vehicle production at the plant. That would leave more than 2,000 employees out of work and affect suppliers employing thousands nearby. The future of the plant has been a central issue in collective bargaining negotiations between Unifor and Stellantis, which kicked off earlier this month. But the union said on Friday it had set its internal deadline to reach a new tentative deal and that the two sides were at an impasse. The current collective agreement is set to expire later today. You may see a group of people wearing pajamas at Mike Weir Park in Brights Grove today. ChildCan is hosting its annual pajama walk to support children diagnosed with cancer as they often have to stay in their PJs. The fundraising walk will be held from 1 this afternoon till 4. Funds raised will support local families who are coping with their child's cancer diagnosis as well as pediatric cancer research. September is also recognized as Childhood Cancer Awareness Month. Happening in sports, in Major League Baseball, the Tigers play the Chicago White Sox just after 2 today, and the Toronto Blue Jays play Texas at 2:35. Mainly cloudy today with a high of 21 and some light winds. Tonight, partly cloudy with a low of 10. Monday, cloudy with a high of 18, going down to a low of 11 with a chance for showers overnight. Tuesday, mostly cloudy, chance for showers along with a high of 18. Wednesday, cloudy with a high of 16. It's currently 17 degrees. I'm Jess Monday.
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0: 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The weather.
2: Mainly cloudy today with a chance for showers. Tonight, partly cloudy with a low of 9. Monday, cloudy with a high of 18, going down to a clear low of 8 overnight. Tuesday, mostly cloudy along with a high of 18, falling

0: partly cloudy, low of 11 in the evening. Wednesday, a mix of sun and clouds with a 30% chance for showers and a high of 20.
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0: country. Sonia Lampton's big country weather.
1: Mainly cloudy today with a chance for showers. Tonight, partly cloudy with a low of 9. Monday, cloudy with a high of 18, going down to a clear low of 8 overnight. Tuesday, mostly cloudy along with a high of 18, falling to a cloudy low of 11 in the evening. Wednesday, a mix of sun and clouds with a 30% chance for showers and a high of 20.
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1: Mainly cloudy today with a chance for showers. Tonight, partly cloudy with a low of 9. Monday, cloudy with a high of 18, going down to a clear low of 8 overnight. Tuesday, mostly cloudy along with a high of 18, falling to a cloudy low of 11 in the evening. Wednesday, a mix of sun and clouds with a 30% chance for showers and a high of 20.
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1: Mainly cloudy today with a chance for showers. Tonight, partly cloudy with a low of 9. Monday, cloudy with a high of 18, going down to a clear low of 8 overnight. Tuesday, mostly cloudy along with a high of 18, falling to a cloudy low of 11 in the evening. Wednesday, a mix of sun and clouds with a 30% chance for showers and a high of 20.
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5: 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A new apartment complex in Corunna broke ground. A truck fire on the Bluewater Bridge slowed traffic Tuesday. And Imperial began a $100 million maintenance project.
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1: Here we go.

The devil went down to Georgia. He was looking for a soul to steal. He was in a bind because he was way behind and he was willing to make a deal. When he came across this young man sawing on a fiddle and playing it hot, and the devil jumped up on a hickory stump and said, "Boy, let me tell you what. I guess you didn't know it, but I'm a fiddle player too. And if you'd care to take a dare, I'll make a bet with you. Now you play pretty good fiddle, boy, but give the devil his due. I bet a fiddle of gold against your soul, cause I think I'm better than you." 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

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And he pulled the bow across the strings and it made a evil hiss. And then a band

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Johnny said, "Devil, just come on back if you ever want to try again. I done told you once, you son of a gun, I'm the

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0: country. Sarnia Lambton's big country weather. The weather.
1: Mainly cloudy today with a chance for showers. Tonight, partly cloudy with a low of 9. Monday, cloudy with a high of 18, going down to a clear low of 8 overnight. Tuesday, mostly cloudy along with a high of 18, falling to a cloudy low of 11 in the evening. Wednesday, a mix of sun and clouds with a 30% chance for showers and a high of 20.
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0: A new apartment complex in Corunna broke ground. A truck fire on the Blue Water Bridge slowed traffic Tuesday. And Imperial began a $100 million maintenance project.
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